guys, it's I Heart Country on The Verge artist Stella Lefty. Boston is a song I wrote when I was waiting on a guy who was picking me up. I couldn't stop thinking about him, and this is what I was feeling while I was waiting for him. Here's my song, Boston. On a

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1: And Luke Combs there. It's Wayne D. Some new country music for y'all now, just after 8 o'clock with Ashley McBride checking in. The song is called What If We Don't. Brand new and first right here.

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1: All right, we're getting ready to dive into the big burning question. 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
1: No kidding. 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
1: And yours is psycho. I know. This is all fine. 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
1: 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And if you already do follow, thank you so much.
2: 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And your kid has probably asked for it. But doctors are actually warning you that it could cause injury.
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1: That's Dan and Shay right there. Just crashing weddings, no big deal. Those guys on social media right now look like they're having the best time creating music. It's Wayne D and Shaboozy. Now, part of your Wednesday night.

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1: and we're talking the big burning question.
2: What is a small luxury that you will never give up?
1: All right, so Sabrina has been waiting to get a hold of us so she could share hers. Tay said therapy. I said coaching my son.
2: That's really something sweet for me.
1: I've moved a lot and sacrificed a lot in my schedule to make that happen because I love it. So, like, that would be it for me. All right, you waited long enough. Go ahead.
3: My fancy face cream. I know it's expensive, and it's probably, like, the same as the generic, like, one from CVS, but I just can't give it up.
2: But there, I get it, though.
1: There are little doses of heaven in your day or in your week. Maybe it's, like, you're working hard during the day, and all of a sudden you reach for, like, a crisp, cold Diet Coke.
2: Ooh, yeah.
1: Right? Like,
2: I should have said a cherry Coke, yeah.
1: Oh, God, that sounds good.
2: That sounds really good.
1: Well, I'll drink my water. If you want to chime in, hit us. 1-877-367-4432.
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tomorrow morning at 7:20. We'll play a fun movie game. How well do you know your Tom Hanks movies? 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
1: We'll get to that story in just under 15 minutes from now. 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
1: All right, Hannah has been waiting to get a hold of us. The big burning question, asking you an easy one tonight.
2: What is a small luxury that you will forever refuse to give up?
1: What do you got?
3: Buying coffee. I won't stop. I don't care how much I'll save. I need it.
1: I can't tell you. I kind of feel that way because there is something about like Starbucks in the morning that just kind of feels like.
2: Mm-hmm. That's so funny though. Recently, I've given up buying coffee because I'm spending too much money on it and I'm trying to cut back. 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
1: And our Instagram is Wayne D and Tay. Click follow. Does your dog fall into this category?
2: Mine, yes, definitely.
1: You know my dogs, do they?
2: Yeah, I would say so.
1: All right.
2: At least one of them does.
1: Maybe your dog's fine. Well, now I'm offended for that one dog. Or I'm offended for the other four.
2: It's
1: either
2: a
1: way.
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2: 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A new survey finds that 49% of dog parents say that their dog is actually their ultimate soulmate. 9 out of 10 people say that.
1: Yeah.

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1: Hey guys, it's I Heart Country on The Verge artist Stella Lefty. It's a dream come true to have my song on the radio. It's still crazy to say. Here's my song, Boston.
2: On a

This is I Heart Country. That's Morgan Wallen. The song is called Don't We. What is up? It is Wayne D. We are excited to blow out some free cash. You got your shot to where you win your share of a lot of money. We'll talk about that coming up in a few here. Want to lock in for Parker McCollum now. He's got a brand new song, Weird, in the place where all the new country music plays first. The song is called Killing Me. Hopefully you dig it.

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1: And ain't nobody ever trying to talk about Mondays, but Tay's like, we really should talk about Mondays right now. Why?
2: Yeah, this upcoming Monday is important.
1: Yeah, it's big. Massive deal.
2: $1,000 on the line.
1: That's right. $1,000 in the, what is it,
2: Great American Philip.
1: Philip.
2: Gas,
1: all right,
2: Philip.
1: We'll be here. Free money. Let's just say free money. You're going to come get it.

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1: About to dive in. Nashville always got something going on. Tay, what story's coming up here?
2: Okay, so something weird is going on with this whole Bunny XO thing and Jelly Roll, but we got to get to the bottom of
1: this. They're up to something, and that's all I'm saying. But Tay's got a story too, I guess. We'll get to that in less than 15 minutes.

not be connected to Bunny's 4th of July, which was when she visited Jelly Roll's Goodnight Nashville bar and was filmed making out with Calabasas Confidential star Dylan Wolf. I don't know, but when she put something out there on the internet, it lives forever. Just saying. All right, next. So last month, Justin Moore explained that he was stepping away from touring to take care of himself. Well, apparently, that downtime did the musician some good. Yesterday, he announced that he was resuming his touring activities. He posted a clip on Instagram of him walking down a dark corridor as LL Cool J's Mama Said Knock You Out plays, tacking on a revised tour schedule. His first show back will be this Saturday at the Knox County Fair in Knoxville, Illinois. And last, we finally know what that mysterious countdown was on Garth Brooks' website. Yesterday, he announced his upcoming Blame It All on My Roots arena tour that will launch in August. Now, the initial stop on the tour will be two nights in Indiana, and it's on August 21st and 22nd. Now, no other dates or cities have been announced just yet, but tickets for the Indiana show go on sale via Ticketmaster on July 17th at 10 a.m. Eastern Time. And that's it. That's your iHeartCountry Roundup with Tay.

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9: Well, hey, it's Thursday, everybody. Welcome to show number 1644. It's After Midnight. I'm your host, Granger Smith. So thankful you're with me. So glad to be with you. Hey, I've got some good news I want to read for you coming up. Hang tight for it. I've also got some Nashville news. Ann Hudson always digging up stories about your favorite stars out there in Nashville. And I got a whole list of real good country music to play for you. You're in the right place. Sit back. Keep it right here. It's After Midnight.

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Hey, thank you for starting your Thursday here with me. How about we get it rolling with some good news? Hang on just two songs and I'll share some with you.

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0: Earlier this week, a newborn baby was rescued from a dumpster outside of Texas Taco Shop in Southwest Houston. A passerby heard the baby's cries and called 911, leading to the prompt rescue by emergency medical services. After being examined at a hospital and found to be in good health, the child was placed in the care of Child Protective Services. Thank the Lord. That's good news.
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So I got a topic I want to discuss next hour. What's your favorite national park? You ever been to one that just blew you away? Well, what is that? 866-607-8383.

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0: 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Ann Hudson is about to jump on and share some Nashville news with us. Ann, what do you have lined up?
1: Granger, I don't ever know if you heard that underground rumor that Parker McCollum was going to give up like doing music. 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Well, I have a surprising little tidbit to tell you coming up in your Nashville news next.
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7: Hey, welcome to Thursday, everybody. It's After Midnight. I'm your host, Granger Smith. I'm so glad to be with you. Weekend just right around the corner. And I've got this question. What's your favorite national park? You got one? Maybe it's more of an obscure one you could share with us. 866-607-8383. I've also got Earl Bibbles Jr., the country boy, scheduled to come in here with a dumb criminal story. Whole bunch of good country music on the way. It's After Midnight. Hang tight.

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1: Okay, asking this question, what's your favorite national park? 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
1: What happens after midnight? Stories get deeper. Songs hit harder. Faith shines brighter. Thanks so much for being a part of the After Midnight family.

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1: Asking this question, what's your favorite national park? You know, our national park system is quite incredible. And it goes all the way back to Teddy Roosevelt as he stepped out. And the legend is he stepped out and saw Yosemite. And he said, we have to save this. We have to preserve this. You know, he's thinking, I don't want to see condominiums out here in this valley. This needs to stay exactly like it is, protected. And thus, the national park system began. And so there's all kinds of incredible lands that we have preserved. And every time I've been to a different national park, I've just thought, this is incredible. I can't believe this. Have you felt the same way, maybe? What's your favorite national park? 866-607-8383.
2: My favorite national park is Yosemite out in California. It's got Half Dome. You can hike up there. You can swim down the rocks. And so my favorite national park is Yosemite. I'm Mark from Shelbyville, Kentucky, and I love your show.
1: Yeah, that means a lot too, coming from Kentucky, right? Because you would think that someone would love the national park in their own state. You know, we have Texas has Big Bend National Park. I love Big Bend. Does it match up to Yosemite? I don't think so. That doesn't take anything away from Big Bend. It's just, if you compare the two, I think I'm picking Yosemite, just like the caller. What about you? 866-607-8383.
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1: Hi, Granger. This is Luke Meeker out of Nelsonville, Ohio. I listen to you every night. I work 5 p.m. to 5 a.m. Love the show. Thank you.
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1: Commit a crime? 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Earl has the details on this actual dumb criminal story coming up.

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7: Hey, thanks for starting your Thursday here with me on After Midnight, y'all. I'm Granger Smith, your host. Hey, I've got some things that went down on this day in history I want to talk about this hour. Plus, some Nashville news with Ann Hudson. She's keeping you in touch with your favorite stars out there in Nashville. Some things went down, and she's going to tell you about it. Hang tight for all of this here early on a Thursday. We are After Midnight.

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1: Y'all ready to run over some history from today? Hey, one of the greatest sports championships of all time began, and I'll tell you what that was, plus some other things that went down on this day in history coming up in two songs. Hang tight.
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0: talking about history. And he's even got the diploma to prove it. 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
1: On this day, July the 9th, 1868, Louisiana and South Carolina were the last states to ratify the 14th Amendment to the U.S. Constitution, guaranteeing civil rights. 1877, the first ever Wimbledon Tennis Championship began. 1947, the first female Army officer was appointed. 2000, Venus Williams won Wimbledon for the very first time. 2001, The Office premiered in the UK. 2012, Carrie Underwood released Blown Away. Some famous birthdays include actor Tom Hanks, rocker Courtney Love, rocker Jack White, actor Fred Savage, and from Shark Tank, Kevin O'Leary. Those are just a few things that went down on this day in history.
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I brought this up last hour, and I've been asking for your opinion on your favorite national park. Have you been to one that just blew your mind? 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
1: Hey, Granger, this is Nick from Perry, Florida. I'm just making my rounds of my nightly duty as a security guard. Love listening to y'all all night. Y'all have a good one. Thank you.
0: Sure appreciate you, Nick. 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

0: 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Ann Hudson is coming up next with all the latest from Nashville. Ann, what's on your radar today?
1: Wow, Granger, Megan Maroney is not slowing down. Did you see what she just released? I got the story coming up in your Nashville news next.
2: I knew I'd see her around. I'd be at some party. She'd show up and I'd be walking out. Across some parking lot, hiding behind her sister. I'd look up, she'd be at the red light beside me in that white Maxima with a sticker on the back. I'd act like I didn't see her. 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We just needed some time.

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1: We know the night shift isn't easy. That's why we're bringing the music and the meaning. Granger's with you all night with songs, stories, and conversations that keep it real. Thanks for being a part.

0: Here's what's new in Nashville. Here's Ann Hudson.
1: Megan Maroney, you know, she is on tour with her Cloud 9 tour, and she is just not slowing down at all. She just posted an unreleased song that she's working on.

0: No word on when the whole song will come out, but that's kind of cool just to hear a little snippet. Well, shout out to Luke Combs. He set another venue record across the pond. He set a record of over 60,000 people at his show in Sweden. He kicked off his European tour. And this is just a big deal. I love seeing country music have its moment overseas. So good for him.
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7: Third shifters, we're almost at the finish line. You've been grinding all week long. Thank you for being here. It's After Midnight. Don't stop now. We got you covered all the way to the end with a bunch of good country music. I'm Granger Smith, your host here, asking this question. Looking back on America's 250-year birthday, what do you think this next 250 years should look like? What direction should we be moving if you could give an opinion? 866-607-8383. I've also got old Earl Bibbles Jr., the country boy, got a dumb criminal story to tell us. It's hour number four. It's After Midnight. It starts right now.

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1: America just celebrated 250 years. Now we're asking, what do you think the next 250 years should look like? And what should we believe for that? You got an opinion on this? We'll talk in two songs, 866-607-8383.

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1: If you're up late with us, you'll want to follow us on Instagram too. At After Midnight Granger Smith. Late night stories, artist hangouts, and a whole lot of country life.

0: Thanks so much for staying up with us. 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
1: Asking this question is a little bit of a deep one. As we look back on America's 250th birthday we just had, how do you see the next 250 going? Or how would you want, maybe I should say, the next 250 to go? What should we believe more of, or believe less of, or do more of, or do less of? Or how should we be thinking about that? 866-607-8383.
2: I would appreciate it if we had a government that was for the people instead of against the people. The richer are getting richer and the poorer are getting poorer. The government is not for the people. The government is for what they can get out of it. And we just keep trudging along, having harder and harder times. Thank you for everything. I enjoy listening to your show.
1: Yeah, you know, the system is not set up for people that have made mistakes, maybe have a felony on the record, maybe have are back on child support. It's nearly impossible for them to make it out of that. It does happen, but when we talk about American dream, it's not often that someone, once you fall far enough, you're not making it back. And that doesn't seem like a system that is for the people. I'm not making a specific argument. I'm just kind of agreeing with the caller that there are some things that we're missing. 866-607-8383.
3: I'd like to see families get together and make more crops, have more growth in vegetables, fruits, all sorts of things that help the food situation. Groceries are just too high. It costs too much. I'd like to see that. I had a garden in New Mexico and I grew squash and green beans and cantaloupe, tomatoes, all sorts of things. And it was great. And my son was, I was carrying him in my stomach. And the very first day he was born, he was put on his stomach and he was raising his head up. And people thought, my gosh, he is strong. And it's because of the vegetables and things that I was eating. Anyway, God bless you.
1: Yeah, God bless you. You know, have you ever heard that all the pesticides that go on the outside of fruit? So even when you go to the grocery store and you buy a fruit like an apple, it's got that wax, that pesticide kind of wax on the outside of the apple. So when you're eating the skin, you're eating that because it's preserving, it's making it beautiful and red and without blemish. It's so interesting to think about it. What would it be like if we ate all natural fruits, vegetables, meats? Interesting thought for the next 250 years of America. 866-607-8383.
4: 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Just call and leave a message at 866-607-8383. 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

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Continuing this conversation, America's next 250 years. 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
1: Morning, Granger. Todd here, driving up to Cleveland Cliffs. Crane operator out in the flab yard. Just want to say thank you for giving me a great ride into work every morning, and I appreciate you. Have a great day.
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1: 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Earl Dibbles Jr. is going to share this dumb criminal story with us next. 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

0: Bill Dibbles and Dumb Criminals on After Midnight.
1: Some mama over in England got kicked off a plane for munching Pringles before paying for them. She tried to swipe her card, but it didn't go through. 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Cops met her when they landed, but instead of jail, they just drove her to an ATM. 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Dumb.
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7: Thursday morning, early risers. What's up? Welcome to After Midnight with me, Granger Smith, your host. I've got some good news I want to read for y'all coming up. Hopefully put a smile on your face. Plus some Nashville news with Ann Hudson. She's coming in with stories about your favorite stars out there in Nashville. All of this coming up, so please don't touch that dial. You don't want to miss it.

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Hey, thank you for starting your Thursday here with me. How about we get it rolling with some good news? Hang on just two songs and I'll share some with you.

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1: Late Night Country just hits different. And Granger is bringing the soundtrack to your overnight. Thanks for being a part of the After Midnight family.

0: Earlier this week, a newborn baby was rescued from a dumpster outside of Texas Taco Shop in Southwest Houston. A passerby heard the baby's cries and called 911, leading to the prompt rescue by emergency medical services. After being examined at a hospital and found to be in good health, the child was placed in the care of Child Protective Services. Thank the Lord. That's good news.
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1: 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How do you envision that? 866-607-8383.

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1: Hey, Granger, it's Jared Robinson out of Medora, Indiana, chasing my passion, bass fishing. We've got the Hoosier BFL Super Tournament going on, and that's what fuels my fire, and that's what got me up this morning. I love listening to your radio. Thank you, sir.
0: What's up, Jared? That sounds incredible, man. Thank you for listening.

0: 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Ann Hudson is about to jump on and share some Nashville news with us. Ann, what do you have lined up?
1: Granger, I don't ever know if you heard that underground rumor that Parker McCollum was going to give up, like, doing music. It just wasn't fulfilling him. Well, I have a surprising little tidbit to tell you coming up in your Nashville news.

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0: 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It's Ann Hudson.
1: Well, this is some exciting news coming from Parker McCollum after he kind of was implying he might want to give up the music business. He wasn't feeling that fulfilled, but he announced that he is working on an acoustic album. No other details came out, but of course, we'll keep you updated here as soon as we know more. Well, shout out to Luke Combs. He set another venue record across the pond. He set a record of over 60,000 people at his show in Sweden. He kicked off his European tour, and this is just a big deal. I love seeing country music have its moment overseas, so good for him.
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1: 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Hey, thank you for sharing Thursday here with me on After Midnight, y'all. 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I'm Granger Smith, coming to y'all from the Yee Yee Farm in Central Texas. 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
8: One final hour of Thursday's After Midnight starts right now. Welcome, y'all. I'm Granger Smith, your host, getting this weekend kicked off early, kind of. It's a Thursday, and I've got some things that went down on this day in history I want to talk about, plus some Nashville news with Ann Hudson. She is keeping you in the know with all your favorite stars out there in Nashville. All of this here on this final hour.

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1: Y'all ready to run over some history from today?
0: Hey, one of the greatest sports championships of all time began, and I'll tell you what that was, plus some other things that went down on this day in history coming up in two songs. Same time.
2: Well, look who it is. 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How's your mama? How you been? 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

0: talking about history, and he's even got the diploma to prove it. 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
1: On this day, July the 9th, 1868, Louisiana and South Carolina were the last states to ratify the 14th Amendment to the U.S. Constitution, guaranteeing civil rights. 1877, the first ever Wimbledon Tennis Championship began. 1947, the first female Army officer was appointed. 2000, Venus Williams won Wimbledon for the very first time. 2001, The Office premiered in the UK. 2012, Carrie Underwood released Blown Away. Some famous birthdays include actor Tom Hanks, rocker Courtney Love, rocker Jack White, actor Fred Savage, and from Shark Tank, Kevin O'Leary. Those are just a few things that went down on this day in history.
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1: Good morning, Granger. It's Logan out here in Charlotte picking up this garbage. I love the show, listen to it every morning, and I just keep up the good work. God bless you and have a great day.
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0: 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Ann Hudson is coming up next with all the latest from Nashville. 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
1: Wow, Granger, Megan Maroney is not slowing down. Did you see what she just released? I got the story coming up in your Nashville news next.

0: here's what's new in Nashville. Here's Ann Hudson.
1: Megan Maroney, you know, she is on tour with her Cloud 9 tour, and she is just not slowing down at all. She just posted an unreleased song that she's working on.

0: No word on when the whole song will come out, but that's kind of cool just to hear a little snippet.
1: Well, shout out to Luke Combs. He set another venue record across the pond. He set a record of over 60,000 people at his show in Sweden. He kicked off his European tour. And this is just a big deal. I love seeing country music have its moment overseas. So good for him.
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3: Big personal drama after yesterday's show happened to me. I'm going to talk about it in the first segment coming up in just a minute. Also, a story that has nothing to do with that. That's from Amy that you're never going to believe. None of us are going to believe this story. We'll get into that. We got a big show, though. Glad you're here. Let's get started now.
5: 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This is the Bobby Bones Show.
2: Hey, Bobby.

0: So my wife's car broke down yesterday, and I was here at work, and you guys saw me just trying to figure out how to do the show and how to make sure she was okay. So I get a call, and she never calls me during the show. I keep my phone face down, but I flip it up, and I see it. Then she calls again, and I'm like, okay, something's up. And so get off the air, I answer. I'm like, hey, she goes, car broke down. It was just her and the baby. So I say, okay, are you guys safe? Yes. Is the car in a place that's safe? Yes. Okay, just get home and I'll take care of it. Here's the thing. I know nothing about cars. Nothing.
1: But you were very confident in taking care of it. That was
2: surprising.
1: Cool to see.
3: Yeah.
0: Oh, I would take care of it. I didn't know how I was going to take care of it.
1: I know, but you were just like, I got it. Yeah, I got it.
2: That
1: you
2: was
1: were like,
2: cool.
1: Go. You're like, I got it. You own the situation. Like, I don't
0: did
1: know.
0: Did I do that? Weird. I don't remember that.
2: You did.
1: You did.
2: And what I started thinking was like, when my wife calls with stuff, I'm always just like, what are you doing? Why would you do that? And you were not like that at all.
1: Yeah, you're like, what do you need? No, you leave. I'll handle it. And you could tell she was like, no, you've got this and this. You're like, I know, but I'm going to handle it. Don't worry about it. It's done. It's almost like you were like, it's already taken care of, even though it's not taken care of yet.
2: That was cool.
0: Was I talking on the phone in this room?
1: Uh-huh. Yeah.
0: Got it. Okay. Oh, I sound kind of cool. I didn't know why I said that. I just didn't want her to freak out about it. And she had our 3-month-old baby. And it was just like, just get home. Whatever's going to happen, I will handle it one way or the other. But I know so little about cars. I'm not even sure which one's make or model of any car. I don't know what that... What's make?
2: That's the company that makes it.
0: Okay, so like, that's Hyundai.
2: Yeah.
0: What's model?
1: What kind of car is it?
0: That's how little I know about cars. When it comes to cars, I can change a tire. Thank God Arkansas Keith was like, you have to know how to do this. I think he knew I had a life of being a pansy ahead of me. So I wanted to make sure that I could do that. I know how to change the wiper fluid.
2: It's pretty easy.
0: I can see how much oil is in there by pulling the stick out and seeing if it's low. Other than that, I'm out. So I do this. She gets home. I go to the car because we finished the show, and I go to the car to look at it because we also had to tape some Netflix stuff yesterday. And so I go, and the car is at a business, and the front of the car is up near the building in a parking spot. I can't even jump it because there's no way for me to pull up. There are cars all beside it. I can't get in front of it. And I have some jumper cables. I can use them. I know how to use them. I've jumped things before, but there was no way for me to get there to do it on the. So I said, okay, I got to leave it. I got some more stuff to do. I'm going to come back. I did go in the store, and they were so nice in the store. They were like, don't worry about it. Just leave your car here. Come back later. So I go do some more work, drive back over around 2. Then it starts to pour down rain.
1: Oh man, yeah, it poured.
0: And so I think we have AAA. So I call AAA, and I don't even know the number. So I Googled, what's AAA's number? And it gave it to me. I called, we don't have AAA. I know, right? Thinking I had it. So as my insurance or something.
2: Yeah.
0: So then I just said, I need help with my car, Google. And it gave me like 3 places. This guy comes to jump the car. He shows up, but he doesn't use his car. He has boxes. So he takes the box out and he goes, all right, all right, turn it over. Nothing. Okay, let's do it again. Nothing. Okay, let me try a bigger box. Pulls out a bigger box. And me, I'm thinking, why don't you use that box to begin with? You got a box with all the power. Just get that out
2: initially. Why are we wasting time?
0: Yeah. Pulls it out, puts it on. Nothing. He goes, guess you got to tow it. And I was like, man. And I've had to tow cars before, and it always messes with the alignment of the car.
2: Yeah.
0: Always. I just did not want to tow it. So at this point, I'm out there like an hour and a half. And I know the nature of this because I've had mess ups before, and it just takes a long time for people to get there. If it's a fix a car, if it's a tow, if it's a... We had to call AAA once because Caitlin's dad had it. We were driving his truck in Oklahoma, and it was a flat. And so I guess we used her dad's. I guess I should have tried that.
2: Call her dad's.
0: Yeah. So we call tow truck, or I do. And guy's like, all right, I can be there. At this point, it's like 3:00. Between like 4 and 7.
2: Oh, gosh.
0: Feels like when the cable guy is going to come over and he gives you like an 8-hour window. And I'm like, okay, well, it's getting pretty close to four, so I can't really leave. I say, can you give me a closer window when you're getting closer? He says, well, I don't know how long these are going to be, so I really can't. All right, crap. So there was a restaurant that I always order food from that's nearby. And I'd never actually seen the building of it. And it felt like I was seeing an exotic animal in the wild that I'd only ever seen on the internet. And I went in. I don't really like it inside.
2: Oh, really?
0: It kind of ruined my experience of ordering it online.
2: You saw too much.
0: I kind of don't trust it now.
1: What kind of food is it?
0: I don't want to say.
1: Wait, no, don't say the right. But you can say like what the...
0: American?
1: Oh, well, that doesn't help.
0: I know.
1: Okay.
0: If I told you any more, you would know.
1: Okay.
0: So I wait for like 3 hours. I'm texting Amy about stuff. She's like, you're a great husband. And I was like, dang, thanks.
1: Well, that's because how you were handling on the show, and then you were there all these hours later still working on it. I was like, oh, you're a good husband. And he replied back, well, today I am.
0: Yeah.
2: Just today.
0: Hey, stock market, up and down. So probably like 6:15, tow truck drives up. Guy gets out, bald-headed dude, big beard, tattoos all over, strong-looking dude. When he opens up his truck door to get out, I swear to you, a Celine Dion playing.
2: Really?
0: It was the weirdest mix of what the music was and the guy getting out.
2: That's funny.
0: I thought that was cool. And I said, hey, man, what's up? He goes, all right, what's the problem here? I told him. He goes, well, let me get this box out. He pulls out the box.
2: The same box?
0: The same box that the other guy pulled out. And he puts it on. He goes, turn it over. Boom, nothing. He says, all right, we're going to try one more thing. Same box, does it again. He goes, okay, this time, when I say turn it over, just hold the button down. Meaning the ignition button, the start button, because it's not a key, it's a push button. I say, okay. I said, are you sure that's okay? I don't know if he's going to explode or something. He goes, got it. It's on, right? So the guy with the boxes 3 hours ago could have fixed it. I guess didn't know enough about it. Tow truck guy, to his credit, did not tow the car. He could have and made more money off of it. And he was like, hey, happy to help. That sucks when you have to get your car towed. Just everybody was so nice about everything. And it was an annoying day, but sometimes like people are just nice. And so I appreciated all of that. Shout out to the world. That's what I want to say. You know, they get they're real ones. Those two are they're real ones today.
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0: Amy met somebody and this person claims they remember being in the womb. 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All that coming up. 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

0: Hello, Bobby Bones. My son is 22 years old and still in our family phone plan. Because he's on our account, we can see his location at all times. Recently, he told us he wants us to stop tracking him because he's an adult and he feels like we're invading his privacy. The issue came to a head recently when we noticed he was spending the weekend with friends, but his location showed he was actually at his girlfriend's apartment. He wants us to stop tracking him. I say if we're paying, we should have access. Are we wrong for expecting access? Signed, Tracking in Tennessee. Well, we have an unhealthy relationship here between all parties. So, I will start by saying to the son, you're 22. If you don't want them knowing the things they can find out from your phone that they're paying for, get your own phone and get your own bill.
1: Yeah.
0: That's the first thing, kid. Or, as some would say, adult.
2: Yeah, 22.
1: Yeah, 22.
0: You're 22. Now, let's say you love being on the family plan. You really don't feel like you can afford it right now because you got some other stuff going on. You don't want to leave it, but you want them to stop watching you. You could have that conversation with your parents. I know the parents sent this. And say, hey, I'm an adult. Could you please just not track me? But it's up to them to decide if they want to track you or not because they're paying for the bill. It's like if you lived in their house, they have still the rules they can put in play. It doesn't matter if you're 22 or 32. Mm-hmm.
1: Their house, their house. Rules. Yeah.
0: Yes, this is a bit of that. You can have the conversation and say, it would make me feel better as an adult that you wouldn't track me. But if they want to track you because they pay the bill, hey, bro, that's your biz. So he needs to get his own phone line. As a parent, though, if I'm just talking to you and he's not listening, don't be telling him you're watching him.
2: You can watch, though, right?
1: Yeah.
0: You don't have to like call them out on stuff.
2: Right.
0: Unless it needs to be called out where there's some massive fight and I wasn't here. Well, we were tracking. You have to save those. And you can track all you want, but I think it's better for the relationship that you're not constantly tracking and looking at what he's doing on a Saturday night.
1: Yeah.
0: He needs to get his own phone, though. If this is what his concern is.
1: Is the concern, will he be able to keep his number?
0: I believe so.
1: Okay.
0: I don't know, but I believe nobody I know that's had to change phones recently had to get a new number.
1: I mean, but changing accounts, it's not just changing. Like, he's removing himself from their account.
0: Also, it doesn't matter. Get a new number.
2: And just tell everyone your new number.
0: Yes. Go to that phone and be like, this is my new number. Yeah, this is 88% on this 22-year-old needs to get his own phone if this is what's bothering him. And the other small percentage is, hey, you don't need to be telling them you're tracking them all the time.
1: Well, maybe they're trying to use it as motivation for him to get his own phone.
0: And here we have it.
1: Yeah.
0: And here we have
1: it. Because that would work.
0: Most of me is he needs to get his own phone if he's whining about what you're doing with your collection of phones that you're paying for. Dude, get your own phone. You're 22. All right, there you go. Close it up. Here we go.

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1: Bobby Bone.
2: Yeah.
3: Show. Amy has a story. Now, it's not your story, but someone told you that they can remember being in the womb?
1: Yes, my massage therapist. It was a massage that I was getting. I don't know her. I've never had a massage from her before. So it's a new relationship. And somehow it comes up while she's massaging me that she remembers being in the womb and seeing outside of her mother's womb. Like whatever her mother could see, she could see.
4: Okay,
1: and
4: so
1: she has a gift.
4: She wasn't seeing out like the belly button hole. Or through the skin, her eyes were the eyes of her mom. It's like the Power Rangers.
2: What?
4: They get in the body of that thing and they move it around?
1: Yeah, I don't know the exact breakdown of how she was doing it, but she has a gift and can see things and it goes back to the womb.
3: Is she a psychic though too?
2: Yeah, Amy.
1: I don't know her exact gifts in totality, because I just quit talking after that. Because I was like, now I'm going to be overthinking this and I just want to relax. But I thought the guys are never going to believe this story.
2: Did you believe it?
1: I don't. I mean, who am I to say? I don't think so. I don't think so. But she was so normal and then confident in what she was saying that I don't know. I don't think so. But
4: hot take. Can't prove she's lying.
1: Yeah. That's what I did think about how Bobby always says, prove she didn't. I can't. I can't.
4: If you're making me bet money on it, she's either lying or she had an experience that she's confusing or a dream or something, but I can't prove she's lying, so maybe she could. I do have a friend that remembers coming out of his mom's...
2: Okay.
5: No, I don't.
2: You don't remember that.
1: So do you believe him?
4: Oh, no, he's an idiot. But he swears that he remembers coming out and seeing the light for the first time. He also says a bunch of other stupid stuff, but he really commits to this, and so do I really believe he did? No, but can't prove he didn't.
1: Right.
4: I think I would have been more interested to hear her story, though.
1: Well, I mean, I could go back to Arizona and book another session.
4: Oh, it was there.
2: Oh. Mm-hmm.
4: It was there.
2: Yeah. It might be worth the trip.
4: I agree. Hey, I've got airline points. I sent her like I'm doing scuba and Ray to Vegas.

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2: Lauren Morrison goes to the dentist to get her cleaning done, and she's there sitting in the chair. The dentist comes in, goes, "How's everything going? How have you been?" She goes, "Not good. I'm on dialysis. I need a new kidney. Haven't found a donor." They did the cleaning, and she left. And the doctor's like, "Man, I should probably go get checked." So Dr. Ashley Collins went and got checked, was a match, and donated a kidney to her patient.
3: Wow.
2: Saved her life.
3: That's crazy.
2: And cleaned her teeth.
4: How's that make you feel, Eddie?
5: I mean, that's amazing.
3: It's amazing, huh?
5: I mean, that's...
6: That's what it's all about.
5: I'm not going to say much more. That's just so cool.
3: You don't need to, right? You don't need to and you shouldn't, right?
5: Right.
3: That's a great story. Nothing else?
5: That's it.
3: That's it. Okay. Wonderful story. That's what it's all about.
0: That was Tell Me Something Good.

0: This story comes to us from Wildwood, Florida. A 43-year-old man walked into a Subway, ordered a sandwich, paid, sat down, took one bite, stale bread. And he goes up to the 18-year-old worker and goes, "You gave me stale bread on purpose." He's like, "Sir, it's not stale." He goes, "Here, try it." He goes, "I'm not biting your sandwich." So what's the 43-year-old do? Slaps him across the face.
1: Huh. It's weird because now there's a sense of relief when it's only a slap or a punch.
2: Oh, yeah, because we're used to like a gun.
1: Guns. Yeah. When he goes slaps, I'm like, oh, thank God.
3: Cute.
1: Like, give that guy a reward for handling his only slightly immature. So then what happens?
0: He got charged with misdemeanor battery.
1: What?
0: Misdemeanor battery.
1: What?
0: Misdemeanor battery.
1: What's his name?
0: His name.
1: No. The man you're talking about. Of the Meaner family.
0: Mr. Meaner.
1: Yeah, the Meaner. What's his wife's name? Miss Meaner?
0: No, that's the charge.
1: Okay, so what was it again?
0: Misdemeanor battery. Mr. Meaner. Mr. Meaner. Isn't that how you say it?
1: It's not. We're just giving you a hard time.
3: What is it? Mista?
1: Yeah.
2: Misdemeanor?
1: Mista. Like
2: Mina?
1: No, not Mina. Misdemeanor. Like there's no R like Mr. Like, spell it.
0: MISDERMEANOR.
1: I guess there is an R, but it's misdemeanor. Yeah.
3: Interesting.
1: Yeah.
0: All right, well, he got that charge. Mr. Meaner.
1: What did Mrs. Meaner say, though, when he got home?
0: You're going to be on a year probation.
1: All right, there you go.
0: I'm Lunchbox. That's your bonehead story of the day.
4: Coming up on the Bobby Bones Show.
1: Hey, let's do ours. Things in our life that we saw or experienced that nobody believes us about. We kind of had that thing a minute ago. But so all of ours, something happened in your life that nobody believes you even happened. Mine involves seeing a celebrity and nobody believes me. They never have believed me. We'll do it next.

0: zone.
1: Come on.
2: Hyundai has always moved the future within reach. They did it by making advanced safety standard on every vehicle, and they're still doing it every day. Because the future isn't far off, it's already here. Next starts now. Hyundai, an official partner of FIFA.

0: Amy was talking about the woman who claimed she was in her mother's womb and could see out before she was born. Kind of tough to believe. But what is the most unbelievable story that you have? Meaning something that you saw or something you did that people don't believe you. I can go first. I was in Hot Springs, Arkansas once, and I saw Michael Keaton pumping gas. Batman?
1: No, you didn't.
2: Yeah.
1: No, you didn't.
2: No, you didn't.
1: What was he doing? Where in Arkansas?
3: When?
0: Hot Springs. Long time ago, like 20 years ago. He had a car. He's stopping. He's pumping gas. I didn't go up to him. I just saw him, and I said, there's Michael Keaton pumping gas. And nobody was with me, and I told like three people, and they all said, no, you didn't. Huh? Nobody believes me, but I saw Michael Keaton, the actor, pumping gas in Hot Springs, Arkansas. But sadly, I was by myself, and nobody believes me.
1: Yeah, I don't even know if I believe you.
0: You know, thinking back, he's kind of a generic-looking guy, but I do think it was him. That's mine. Do you have anything?
3: I mean, it's my... Even I have a hard time believing it, but when you look at the family tree, it's legit. Like, through marriage, I'm related to George Strait.
1: Okay.
0: Walk me.
3: Okay. So, his name is, I think, George Harvey Strait, and my dad was Harvey Clifton Moffitt, and that Harvey is after the same Harvey, and in Texas, he was a judge. Judge Harvey Bald or something like that. And I have an old desk in my house that
0: you know, you're doing all first and middle names. You get to choose, right?
1: Yeah, you can change those.
3: What?
1: Like Harvey.
3: I know, but there was a Harvey in our family like in the 1800s, and that's where the Harveys are coming from, like for my dad and for George, I think.
1: She thinks.
0: So you didn't see this,
3: no,
0: but
3: no,
0: you
3: I
0: believe
3: know.
0: It.
3: I mean, I've never, my aunt did our whole family tree. And we're from the same part of South Texas. And my uncle...
0: He did work for George Strait.
3: ...was the manager of his ranch forever. And I think that relationship came from, by marriage, we are married. He...
0: The first and middle name stuff throws me off because you get to choose those.
1: Yeah,
3: I know you choose
1: those,
3: but I'm saying it's a family name.
0: I hear you.
3: Like, and okay. Then that's where the tie-in is there. And he was a judge in South Texas. And through marriage, on George's side and my side, those people came together way back in the day. And so we're distant. It's not like we're, you know, I think, you know, we could date.
1: What?
3: I don't know.
0: The story's getting weird.
3: Amy.
0: Okay, so Amy's hard to believe story is she's related to George Strait.
3: Yes, it's hard to believe, but that old
0: but
3: desk.
0: But even you explaining all of that, know, even if true, we still don't believe.
3: I know, it's hard to, because I can't remember the exact family tree, but I know it involves Judge Harvey Ball and George being related to him on his side and my dad being related to the same judge. Okay. And whoever that judge married. So the desk at my house that I inherited from my dad from the 1800s, that belonged to the judge.
0: Okay, so first of all, do you believe I saw Michael Keaton in Hot Springs pumping gas?
1: No.
3: Maybe.
1: No.
0: Okay, thank you. Maybe and who knows. I get it.
3: Okay.
0: Do you believe Amy is related to George Strait?
1: No.
3: What?
0: No.
3: Wait.
1: No chance.
3: Okay,
0: you know what? I'm going to be fair. Maybe.
3: Thank
0: just 'cause
3: you.
0: She gave me that. So
3: why would I just say this for no reason?
1: Because you love George Strait.
3: Yeah, but that's even weirder for
1: and
3: me
1: we
3: to
1: can't
3: say
1: prove it.
3: Yeah, no, I'm going to get my family tree.
0: We're good.
3: Whatever. I'm going to prove it.
0: She draws one.
2: Wow, that's amazing.
0: Lunchbox, what is your story that people have trouble? I know like four of his.
1: I know so many.
2: I have so many.
0: Go ahead.
2: I have so many. I don't know where you guys want me to go. Do you want me to go to the closet? Or you want
0: yeah,
2: me to
0: go to the closet.
2: Okay, I'll go to the closet.
3: Okay.
2: Don't, Amy, don't shame it before you even hear it again.
1: We know it.
2: Like, listen to the details and realize how real this is.
0: It's your room. It's your floor.
2: No, it's not my room.
1: No, right now.
0: No, right now. Floor. Please tell your story.
2: Yeah, spending the night at buddy's house, a few doors down, and got up in the middle of the night to go to the bathroom. Walking down the hallway, and I got shoved in the closet.
1: By what?
2: A ghost or something. And it got really, really cold in the closet, and I could not open the closet door. I had to bang on the closet door for him to come let me out. I am telling you guys, this is what happened in the middle of the night.
0: And you felt?
2: I felt the room, the closet get freezing cold.
0: Where did the ghost touch you again?
2: No, see, this is what you do. You make jokes about this. You didn't talk about.
0: I was asking a question.
2: No,
0: because the ghost had to shove you. So where did he shove you?
2: No. I don't understand how my body got forced in there. If it was like in the back, but I was forced into the closet.
0: Okay, I drew a picture of you. Okay. Show me where the ghost...
1: Yeah, just point at it.
0: Just touch...
2: And I'm telling you, it was the craziest thing ever.
1: So, Lunchbox, you were just walking down the hall...
2: To go to the bathroom.
1: To go to the bathroom, and then something shoved you into an open closet or a closed closet?
2: No, they opened up, put me in.
1: Oh, so the door
0: was open. The door already open when you walked by, or did it open and then you got in?
1: Right.
2: It's a good question.
3: He doesn't remember.
1: Yeah, because, you know...
0: Trauma blocks some of that stuff.
2: Yeah. No, it had to be... It wouldn't be open. You wouldn't just have the closet door open. They opened it, put me in the closet.
0: So it was opened by a ghost, and you were shoved in by the ghost, and they pulled it shut by the ghost.
2: Yes. And it got so cold in that closet.
1: I have another question. Was the hallway really dark to where maybe a person could have shoved you in, but you didn't see him because it was so dark?
2: What person?
1: I don't know.
0: Exactly.
2: No. There's a ghost that lives in that house.
0: And there already was. You knew that ahead of time.
2: Yes, because you would be there after school, and we'd be in the living room, and the door would unlock. Like, the little deadbolt would unlock. Mm. And you could see footprints on the stairs.
0: That part I struggle with. But okay, that's the whole segment was, what's everybody's hard-to-believe story?
3: Mm-hmm.
0: Ray, you have to have one. I'm going to end with you.
4: Yeah, mine's a good one. It was when I was young. I was probably 6 or 7. My mom said we were at the grocery store in a shopping cart, and me and my brother were messing around in the shopping cart, and the whole thing fell over. And as it was falling over, I bit into my tongue, and I bit my entire tongue off. And she said they had to take me immediately to the hospital, and they were able to sew my tongue back on. But to this day, I could never find any stitches or anything like that. There's really no mark on my tongue. But yeah, she said it was in her hand, and she just carried it and handed it at the emergency room to the doctor, and they were able to do that.
0: How much of a tongue do you think?
4: She said the whole thing. She said it was in her hand. I cut it off.
2: The whole thing?
4: Yeah. So just imagine as you're being scared, I'm falling. To brace your fall as a kid, you think that would do it, and then went the tongue.
0: That's hard to believe.
1: Ray, do you believe it?
4: Yeah, I do. I mean, I don't have any reason. It wasn't like social media back then. I don't know why my mom would just lie for TikTok views or something.
0: Good point. Maybe she was really ahead of it. She knew it'd
3: be. Yeah, she knew it would go viral. Yeah.

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1: 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So that is coming up.
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17: Want to play a game?
18: Yeah.
17: We are going to play a movie game. Raymundo, what is this movie game?
19: So Tom Hanks is having his birthday, 70 years old. So I'm going to play you a movie clip from a Tom Hanks movie. You name the movie. It's a famous movie of
17: his. He's 70.
20: Wow.
17: I'm trying to think if I think that's old or young for him.
20: I feel like that's old.
17: I think it's right.
20: Just right on.
17: It feels about right for Tom Hanks. But what a treat though he is for America, huh?
20: Oh yeah, and so many movies.
17: Like America's Sweetheart. I love Tom Hanks. Not as much as you.
20: Dude, I love Tom Hanks. All right, and I've never met him.
17: I haven't either. Well, I don't think most people in America have met Tom Hanks.
18: I've met him.
21: I have.
20: Yeah, Mike's met him. And me and Scuba, we were at the premiere of Elvis, and apparently he was there. We didn't even know he was there. We didn't meet him.
17: But you're acting like turkey sausage. Like, I've never even had turkey sausage, and a lot of other people have. You're like, I never even met Tom Hanks.
20: But I love Tom Hanks. Yeah, and I feel like we just missed a big opportunity.
17: Ray, example?
22: I'm not a smart man, but I know what love is.
17: It's a very famous one, Forrest Gump.
20: Forrest Gump.
17: Forrest Gump. How many do you have?
23: We got 7.
17: All right. Everybody good?
20: Yep.
21: Yep.
17: All right. Go ahead.
24: There's no crying in baseball!
17: When you guys are all written down, let me know, and I have a pen, so I'll go first.
20: I'm in.
21: I'm in.
18: I'm in for the win.
24: There's no crying in baseball.
17: A League of Their Own.
21: League of Their Own.
18: A League of Their Own.
20: A League of Their Own.
17: Good job. One. Next.
25: Houston, we have a problem.
17: I'm in.
21: I'm in.
20: I'm in.
18: I'm in for the win.
17: Apollo 13.
20: Apollo 13.
18: Apollo 13.
21: Apollo 11.
20: Oh, Amy.
17: You missed it by 2. Dang, wow. Missed it by 2.
21: Oh, man. Wait, what?
17: Thanks for your honesty, though.
21: I thought that...
20: 11 landed on the
21: moon. Well, I have it written down. That's what I thought the movie was about.
20: They didn't land. Oh, gosh. Spoiler alert.
17: Oh, God.
18: Oh,
17: all right, next up.
26: Yeah, you do. One-hit wonders. It's a very common tale. You want to hang around for a while? Okay by me. But you're out of the hotel this afternoon. Can't help that.
17: I'm in.
21: Oh.
20: I'm in.
21: I'm in.
18: I'm in for the win.
17: Amy?
21: That Thing You Do?
17: That Thing You... Oh, it's That Thing You Do, yeah. I should have gone first. Out of fairness, yeah. The Oneaters. Yeah. Lunchbox?
18: Almost Famous.
17: Eddie?
20: That Thing You Do.
17: Oh, the music thing made you think Almost Famous?
18: Yeah, I don't know what that other one is.
17: You never saw... You doing that thing you do. No?
18: No. And I've never seen Almost Famous either, so I just knew that was about music.
17: All right, next.
26: On the day of my judgment, when I stand before God, and he asks me, why did I kill one of his true miracles? What am I going to say?
21: What?
20: I just got chills. I'm in.
18: I'm in for the win.
17: Would you play it again?
26: On the day of my judgment, when I stand before God, and he asks me, why did I kill one of his true miracles? What am I going to say?
17: I may be totally wrong, but the movie I'm thinking of is the one, the prison one. And he's the white guy, and there's also the big black dude. But I can't think of the name of the movie, and it was really good. But that's the one I would have guessed, but I have no answer.
21: Yeah.
17: What do you have?
21: I just have Green.
17: That's Green Mile.
21: I don't know the name of it.
17: I think that's what
21: is
17: I would have picked.
21: Mile?
17: I don't know if it's right, but I
21: don't
17: think
21: have
17: that's
21: the
17: what
21: whole thing.
17: Picked.
21: I just have one word.
17: That's it. I got white dude and black dude.
21: And I got
20: prison.
21: Green.
20: Prison movie.
17: Yeah. Lunchbox?
18: The Green Mile.
20: Eddie? Ah. That is The Green Mile.
17: Dang.
21: We were so close.
17: To our powers combined,
21: white, black,
17: we got
21: and green.
17: It. Yep. All right, next.
24: That wasn't flying. That was falling with style.
21: I'm in.
17: I have never seen this.
20: I'm in.
17: Go ahead again.
24: That wasn't flying. That was falling with style.
18: I wasn't flying. I was falling with style. All right, I'll just go with this.
17: I'm going to go Toy Story.
21: Toy Story. That's what I have.
17: Do you know?
21: I don't know.
17: Oh, because
21: he sounds like a cartoon, like a animated.
18: I thought it sounded animated, so I put Toy Story. I have no idea.
17: Eddie?
20: That's Toy Story.
17: Okay. Oh, my gosh. How about that? Mike, how many? What we got score-wise?
27: Eddie has 5, Bobby and Lunchbox have 4, and Amy has 3.
17: How many more?
20: 2 more.
17: Go.
28: James, earn this.
21: What?
28: Earn it.
21: Did he say anything?
17: I heard a lot of breathing and a lot of music. Would you do that? Hold on. Would you do that again, please, starting now?
28: James, earn this.
20: I'm in.
17: I'm
18: in for the win.
17: I hear a lot of dialogue there. So it's got to be Polar Express. Are you in?
21: Mm-hmm.
17: I'm going Castaway.
21: death.
0: Classic.
1: Oh, that's a good one.
0: Lunchbox.
18: I put Castaway because I've never seen it, and there wasn't any talking, so there was that had to be it.
1: Eddie. I believe this is the very end of Saving Private Ryan.
21: Oh, that's got to be what it is.
0: Good job. Good job. One more.
2: Don't you love New York in the fall? Makes me want to buy school supplies. I would send you a bouquet of newly sharpened pencils if I knew your name and address.
0: I honestly thought Amy was yelling at the back of that clip at somebody.
21: He was looking at me like...
0: I looked at Amy like, are you okay? I thought that was Amy yelling in the background.
1: Sounded like it.
0: One more time.
2: Don't you love New York in the fall? Makes me want to buy school supplies. I would send you a bouquet of newly sharpened pencils if I knew your name and address.
21: I'm in.
1: I'm in.
18: I'm in for the win.
0: I think that's you have mail. You got mail. You mail me a letter. Hold on. You, I don't have a pen. I'm going to go with you got mail.
21: You've got mail.
18: You've got mail.
1: You've got mail.
0: Got it. Good job, dude. You should have swept. That's your guy.
1: Ah, dude, I love all
0: But you
1: movies.
0: Also played really well. Score, Mike?
27: Eddie with 7, Bobby and Amy with Lunchbox and with 5, and Amy with 4.
0: Your score was very confusing to me.
27: Bobby and Lunchbox had 5, Amy had 4.
0: Got it. Eddie, good win.
1: Let's go.
0: Hit it.
1: Yeah.
0: There you go. Good job.
1: Thank you.
0: Best Tom Hanks movie ever is, I mean, it has to be Forrest Gump.
1: Would it be like best or my favorite?
0: Okay, let's do my favorite real quick.
1: Splash.
0: Oh, really?
21: Why are you going way back?
1: I love Splash.
21: Oh, then if we're going back, go big.
0: I'm going to go
1: big. Big is so good.
18: Fine.
0: Bosom Buddies.
1: Oh, yes. It's a TV show,
0: right?
1: It's
0: a TV show.
18: Turn
0: back
18: and Hooch.
21: Yeah.
0: Favorite ever is probably going to have to be Forrest Gump.
1: That is, yeah, the best.
0: Good win.
3: Oh. Mr. Bobby Bones.

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2: 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Such a great interview. We're going to talk about a lot of Full House in a minute. I love John Stamos. I love this interview. We're going to do next.
3: Come on. 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

0: Hey, it's Brad Paisley. You're listening to The Bobby Bones Show on iHeart Country Radio. Yes,
1: Bobby Bones. I love John Stamos. I love Uncle Jesse. I love Full House. I was talking to John Stamos about why he's never done Dancing with the Stars and then Forever from Jesse and the Rippers. My wife and I danced that song, but they played that. And so this interview is so good. It's John Stamos, Uncle Jesse from Full House. Bobby Bones. This is
2: The Bobby Bones Show. How many times have you been asked to do that show?
3: Every single season. I said, stop. Don't ever ask me again. I'm never going to do that show.
1: Man, you would love it now. You would love it now.
3: Why?
1: Because I'm telling you, you say you want to dance with Emma Slater, and you would learn so much about yourself, and your kid would love it if you were doing it too.
3: No, I do enough. Kids. No, I just never. I think what makes that show good is people suffering, and I don't want to. Yeah. And looking like fools, you know, like you know, they're breaking their feet, and it's, you know, their calluses where they, you know.
1: That was me.
3: I don't want that.
1: I tore my shoulder. Episode one, I fell down.
3: No kidding. And you won.
1: Mm-hmm.
3: Who else was on there?
1: You don't have to be that surprised. I wasn't the only contestant.
3: Okay, you got Urkel. Okay, I got to get that.
1: No, he wasn't on my season. He was just on prior.
3: You said he was on.
1: No, he was on prior. They would talk about him.
3: So who else was on your season that you beat?
1: From Fuller House.
3: Fernando?
1: No, wait. Yeah, what's his real name?
3: JP?
1: Juan Pablo. I beat Juan Pablo.
3: That guy won that year, and you shouldn't have won. Oh, my God. That was an upset. That kid, he got 10s all the way across, and then some jack came in and beat him.
1: That's me.
3: Oh, my God. I'm done with this podcast.
1: That's right.
3: Oh, my God. I got to tell my wife. That was a big upset. That guy was a beautiful dancer. He got 10s all the way across the board.
1: Yeah.
3: And you came in and somehow won. Like, it was rigged. I was gonna call ABC.
1: Yeah.
3: You're that guy.
1: That's right.
3: So how did that happen?
1: That guy was good, by the way, but he didn't make the final four.
3: He was great.
1: Yeah, he was a trained dancer.
3: So how did he lose to you? Didn't he get 10s every single week?
1: Yes, but he got 10s from the judges, but the people matter as much.
3: The people? What people? Oh, the
1: voters. Like, yeah.
3: And how did you get more votes than the guy from Fuller House? No,
1: you
3: offense.
1: Said it earlier. I'm warm. There's something about me.
3: Bobby Bones, you little
1: That's okay. right. We played Forever at the wedding.
3: Okay.
1: And that was like my wife's favorite song that you played on Full House. I also loved it. I also loved like the Dennis version, you know, from the Beach Boys way back in the day. Like, I loved all the versions. And so that's a real, real special moment for us. But thanks to Jesse and the Rippers.
3: You got it. It's so funny because I like to look at my DMs because I'll look for, you know, people that I could help out. Or sometimes I'll send videos to special needs kids or whatever it is. But I'd say 6 out of 10 DMs that I get are asking me to sing that song at their wedding. Like, oh, could you, it's this date, and at 4 o'clock, could you be, I'm like, sure. But it's flattering. It does make a really beautiful wedding song, I think.
1: John, thank you for your time.
3: Can I ask you a last question?
1: Yeah, I would love, seriously, because this is what's going to happen. We're going to hang up, and then I'll probably bump into you at sometime in LA, and you're not going to remember me. But we're going to always have this moment of us being friends. But if you do decide you want to hang out in Nashville, this is for real. I'm in.
3: I really, when we get off this thing, we hang up, or when we stop the interview, I'll give you my phone number and you text me.
1: I'll never text you though. I would never. I will never.
3: Okay, you give me your phone number and I'll never text you.
1: I don't really share my number with folks, but I'll get you something.
3: That was schmuck bait, folks. Yeah. You just reeled me right in. The Bobby Bones
1: Show. That interview is an hour long. You want to go and watch it, it's on Netflix. You want to listen to it, it's on the Bobbycast podcast. Just go search for the Bobbycast wherever you get your podcasts. It was awesome.

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2: Tell me something good.
3: Last week, a volunteer pilot in Alaska flew 1,200 miles to help rescue two injured harbor seal pups. So he had to get seal pups to the only rehabilitating place for seals that was nearby. So flew 1,200 miles, did a rescue of one. They found a second one, had to go back, get the second one. And so both of the pups were admitted to its wildlife response program. They don't list the pilot who flew 1,200 miles for them. That's crazy.
4: Maybe he wanted to be anonymous.
5: We need
4: He's
5: to put
4: like
5: the name.
4: An angel pilot.
6: For the seals?
4: Yeah.
3: In the social media post, the center thanked Duke.
6: Duke.
3: And his girlfriend Pamela, who I guess rode along and helped, co-pilot, for their generosity and kindness. That's from People. That's pretty cool. You ever seen a seal?
4: Mm-hmm.
3: I have a bad relationship with seals. What's your relationship with seals?
4: I don't have a relationship. I've just seen them.
6: Did you get cheated on by a seal?
4: Yeah, what happened to you in seals?
3: Wait, where did you see a seal?
4: Well, I don't know. The zoo?
3: Oh, okay, got it.
4: And then also,
6: not in the wild,
4: did
6: though?
4: I see in San Francisco the seals?
6: That's it.
4: Yeah, I saw
3: so
4: them.
3: Mine was in San Francisco, too. I was doing an episode of Breaking Bobby Bones, mm-hmm. my Nat Geo show, which you can watch on Amazon if anybody cares. And we went way out into the ocean, and we were halibut fishing with this guy who lived on his boat. We would drag this net, and we'd deep and catch halibut. And these seals would just show up on both sides of the boat and attack the net, eating the halibut. It was awesome, crazy, and disappointing because that guy's living was those fish.
6: Yeah.
3: And but these seals, man, they could fly in the water. And you'd see them up, down, up, down, up, attack, come out with a big fish. It's crazy. Nature's crazy, man.
6: In a weird way, though, those seals, too, were making their living off those halibut.
3: Yeah. I don't need that. They weren't on a show, and they weren't trying to get their show renewed, okay?
6: Okay, I'm just saying.
4: So have I ever told y'all in sixth grade how there was a whole seal thing with me where this guy kept putting seal pictures in my locker, and anytime I'd pass him in the hall, he'd go,
6: what the?
3: Was it to be hurtful?
5: Wow.
4: His name was Ishmael. I don't know. It's something I don't forget. I think about it, you know, really anytime seals come up.
3: Was it hurtful because he said as a kid you look like a seal? Was it like an insult?
4: I think he was saying I look like a seal, but then now talking about seals, I'm like, oh, seals are so cute. But in sixth grade, do you want to be called a seal
3: as
4: a girl?
3: What if you didn't look like a seal? What if he just saw you clapping funny at a school event? You're like this.
6: Yeah, because that's how they clap.
3: Right. Out, and it was like,
4: but that's what he would do to me in the hall.
3: He clapped like that?
4: And then I would go open my locker and seal pictures would like print it out from the library.
3: Did you just really love Batman Forever?
4: No.
6: Oh, because Seal sang that song.
4: No, Kiss from the Rose.
3: Maybe I would be a kiss from the rose on the grave.
4: No, it was because then I think he would have printed out pictures of Seal the singer. And he was printing out Seal.
6: And making that sound.
3: And Seal the singer had some jams, though.
4: Other than Kiss from a Rose, what did he
5: have? Oh, that's all he had?
3: No. We gotta be a little bit crazy. Oh, I got in my head. Hold on. You gotta be crazy.
4: Hmm?
6: Man, all I hear is you gotta
4: be
6: rich.
4: Bad.
3: No, hold on. I gotta get there. Okay, I gotta get. But we're never gonna survive unless... We get a little crazy.
4: Yeah. That's Seal?
6: That's a jam.
3: I mean, that wasn't a jam. And then he ended up like marrying...
4: Heidi Klum.
5: Mm.
6: That's amazing.
3: Yeah, Seal had some good songs, man. All right, there you go. Amy, I'm sorry that brought back some trauma.
6: Yeah, Amy, that's
4: terrible.
6: No,
4: it's not trauma. Like, I don't know.
6: Did you look like
4: a
6: Seal?
4: I don't know.
5: Did you act like a Seal?
3: Look at me now. Look at me now. Huh. No, I'm kidding. All right, there you go. That's what it's all about.
0: That was Tell Me Something Good.

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0: We have 90 seconds on the clock. Amy will give us as many investigative cornies as possible. The record is 6. Ready?
1: Yep.
0: Go.
2: The morning corny.
1: What beverage excels in dance class?
0: Coke, Fizz, Zero, Pepsi,
3: Sprite,
0: Dance, Toe,
3: Mountain Dew,
0: Lambada.
4: Mountain what Dew kind of drink?
0: What kind of soda? What'd you say?
1: What beverage?
4: Oh,
1: beverage.
4: So it doesn't have to be a Coke.
3: Lemonade.
0: Okay, let's name
4: salsa.
0: Drinks.
4: Salsa,
3: beer,
4: Fanta,
1: dance class.
0: Fanta. That's old school.
3: Ooh.
0: Okay,
4: Squirm.
0: What kind of dances
4: Squirm.
0: Are there?
3: The Watusi?
0: I was going to say Watusi, yeah. There's a tap dance.
4: Tango? Tango. Tango. Oh,
3: what drink is Tango?
4: I don't know.
0: Tap. You're using the... You think we're going to remember tap?
4: Tap water.
1: Yes!
0: Oh, it's tap water?
3: Okay, go.
0: There was a Coke, so it's named tap.
1: What would water wear to a fancy dinner?
0: Agua...
3: H2O.
0: Agua pants.
3: Yoga pants.
4: Nice wet. Glass.
0: What is it? We say it again?
3: Hydro.
1: What would water wear to a fancy dinner?
3: Okay, so a tuxedo.
0: What?
3: Black tie.
4: Fancy dinner, water.
3: Dress.
4: Nice. Fine china.
3: What? Water.
4: I don't know.
3: A wetsuit.
1: A wetsuit, yes.
0: Wow.
1: Okay, how do you make a waterbed more bouncy?
4: I can't say that.
0: How do you make a waterbed more bouncy?
3: Put more water in it?
0: You wave on, you lay on it. You bounce, you jump.
3: Create waves.
0: You
4: shock waves. Send waves.
3: Ask it again, Amy.
0: Tap.
1: How do you make a waterbed more bouncy?
4: Add springs?
0: Mm. Oh, spring water. I bet that was it.
1: That's it. You got it.
0: Well, we didn't get it in time. He said add springs. It would have been spring water.
1: Spring water.
0: Yeah.
3: Mm.
0: We're about a second away from getting number 3.
1: And this was a hard category, but can you guess the theme?
3: It was water.
0: Vampires.
1: Water.
0: Yeah.
1: It was water.
3: What do we get?
0: I think 2.
1: You got in 2.5.
0: We didn't get the third one, but no. We were close. It's okay. Hey, did everybody have fun?
3: I had fun.
0: Yeah. All right, there you go. Go ahead.
3: Clear eyes, full hearts.
5: Can't lose.
6: Let's go.
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0: And now let's play Darius Rucker. Here is All Right.

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1: All right, voicemails number one, please.
2: I just want to say I love In the Weeds podcast. It's my favorite thing to listen to. And I know you think nobody cares about it, but we love it. We love the insights. We love the day-to-day. We love the personal things. Keep it going. Love y'all. Bye.
1: Thank you. Nobody should care about that podcast. If you want to listen to it, it's up on the Bobby Bones. No, it's on the Bobbycast feed. It's up on my personal YouTube channel as well. You should not watch it or listen to it because it is completely boring. But for some reason, it is popping. Thank you for that. The YouTube is Bobby Bones channel, at Bobby Bones channel. All right, next one.
3: I was wondering if there was an update on Lunchbox's Price is Right trip to Temecula. I know you guys had mentioned he only had like a certain time to claim like the dates he was going before the trip expires entirely. So I was wondering if there was an update on that. Thank you.
4: No, I haven't heard from Price is Right on that. I've gotten an email. I mean, I got the exercise equipment and I got an email saying the computer was on the way, but those are the only updates that I have.
1: The exercise equipment, you haven't sold it yet?
4: No.
1: It's still sitting on your porch?
4: Yeah. I put a blanket over it, though.
1: Oh, that's nice. Good. How Cover about it. That? Oh.
5: Is it a pretty blanket?
4: No, it's just like a ratty blanket.
1: How about yeah. that? Good for
4: well,
1: you, buddy.
4: That way you can't see what it is because we were going on vacation and I was like, man, I can't just leave this out here for a week.
1: Well, it's not possible someone steals it, right? It's huge.
4: It's huge.
6: And heavy.
4: Yeah, it's almost 300 pounds.
1: Okay, but still no details on your trip you wanted to Temecula.
4: Correct. Don't know when I'm getting to go to the, I guess it's called wine country, but I thought that was Napa, but whatever. Hot air balloon country.
5: I thought you were like, they were waiting on you to give them dates.
4: I don't think so, man.
6: You should look into that. Because what if it, does it have an expert?
1: Yeah, I don't think so, Phils. I don't know. Not sure.
6: Yeah.
4: I will get back to you on that. I will check it out, but I'm pretty sure they're supposed to contact me and tell me when they want me to go.
1: So Lunchbox went on Price is Right. He won a whole bunch of crap, including a gem that's still sitting on his porch that he has not. Dude, you have to sell that thing.
4: I know. I'm going to sell it.
1: And
4: I'm going to get serious about
1: this.
4: You
1: want a computer?
4: Computer with a webcam built in.
1: That's have it.
6: Desktop.
4: No, it was going to be shipped. Haven't got it yet.
1: Shoes.
4: Haven't heard anything Christian about the shoes. That is like crickets.
1: Really? And the trip to Temecula.
4: Haven't heard anything. Crickets.
1: Okay. There we have it. And he's not on the Emmy submission.
4: Right. Yeah, they picked some other lady some other that people. She won the showcase and then she won both showcases and woo, she consider us for an Emmy.
1: Okay, well, there you have it. But you're happy when?
4: Oh, man, it was so awesome.
1: Thank God. He's not so bitter about the whole thing.
4: And you know what I was thinking about?
1: What?
4: And I was thinking about this while I was sitting at the lake. And I'm sitting there and I'm like, you know how crazy it had been? But they never offered a boat. On my show. They offer a boat a lot of times on Price is Right.
1: That's what you're thinking about, what they didn't offer you?
4: Yes. I was sitting at the lake going, just imagine if they would have said, and it's your brand new boat. And I was like sitting there at the lake as all the boats and jet skis were zooming by on the water going, and I could have been, that could have been me.
5: Okay. Honestly, I think it's a blessing because that boat would still be in front of his house, all covered in a blanket. Like, what would
4: no,
5: he do
4: no, because
5: that
4: that's on wheels. He like you can move that.
1: He didn't win.
6: Yeah, like
1: show,
6: what man. Would you have done with the boat?
4: Take it to a lake.
1: Anyway, send us a voicemail anytime. 877-77-BOBBY. 877-77-BOBBY. That is our number.
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1: So my wife's car broke down yesterday, and I was here at work, and you guys saw me just trying to figure out how to do the show and how to make sure she was okay. So I get a call, and she never calls me during the show. I keep my phone face down, but I flip it up and I see it. Then she calls again and I'm like, okay, something's up. And so get off the air, I answer. I'm like, hey, she goes, car broke down. It was just her and the baby. So I say, okay, are you guys safe? Yes. Is the car in a place that's safe? Yes. Okay, just get home and I'll take care of it. Here's the thing. I know nothing about cars. Nothing.
6: But you were very confident in taking care of it. That was
5: surprising.
6: Cool to see.
4: Yeah.
1: Oh, I would take care of it. I didn't know how I was going to take care of it.
6: I know, but you were just like, I got it. You're like, I got it. You own the situation. Like, I don't know.
1: Did I do that? I don't remember that.
5: You did.
6: You did.
5: And what I started thinking was like, when my wife calls with stuff, I'm always just like, what are you doing? Why would you do that? And you were not like that at all.
6: Yeah, you're like, what do you need? No, you leave. I'll handle it. And you could tell she was like, no, you've got this and this. You're like, I know, but I'm going to handle it. Don't worry about it. It's done. It's almost like you were like, it's already taken care of, even though it's not taken care of yet.
5: That was cool.
1: Was I talking on the phone in this room?
6: Uh-huh. Yeah.
1: Got it. Okay. Oh, I sound kind of cool. I didn't know why I said that. I just didn't want her to freak out about it. And she had our 3-month-old baby. And it was just like, just get home. Whatever's going to happen, I will handle it one way or the other. But I know so little about cars. I'm not even sure which one's make or model of any car. I don't know what that... What's make?
5: That's the company that makes it.
1: Okay. So like, that's Hyundai.
5: Yeah.
1: What's model.
6: What kind of car?
5: What kind of car is it?
1: That's how little I know about cars. When it comes to cars, I can change a tire. Thank God Arkansas Keith was like, you have to know how to do this. I think he knew I had a life of being a pansy ahead of me. So I wanted to make sure that I could do that. I know how to change the wiper fluid.
5: It's pretty easy.
1: I can see how much oil is in there by pulling the stick out and seeing if it's low. Other than that, I'm out. So I do this. She gets home. I go to the car because we finished the show. And I go to the car to look at it because we also had to tape some Netflix stuff yesterday. And so I go, and the car is at a business, and the front of the car is up near the building in a parking spot. I can't even jump it because there's no way for me to pull up. There are cars all beside it. I can't get in front of it. And I have some jumper cables. I can use them. I know how to use them. I've jumped things before, but there was no way for me to get there to do it on the. So I said, okay, I got to leave it. I got some more stuff to do. I'm going to come back. I did go in the store, and they were so nice in the store. They were like, don't worry about it. Just leave your car here. Come back later. So I go do some more work. Drive back over around 2. Then it starts to pour down rain.
6: Oh, man, yeah, it poured.
1: And so I think we have AAA. So I call AAA. I don't even know the number. So I Googled, what's AAA's number? And it gave it to me. I called. We don't have AAA. I know, right? Thinking I had it. So, as my insurance or something.
5: Yeah.
1: So then I just said, I need help with my car, Google. And it gave me like 3 places. This guy comes to jump the car. He shows up, but he doesn't use his car. He has boxes. So he takes a box out and he goes, all right, all right, turn it over. Nothing. Okay, let's do it again. Nothing. Okay, let me try a bigger box. Pulls out a bigger box. And me, I'm thinking, why don't you use that box to begin with? You got a box with all the power. Just get that out initially.
5: Why wasting time?
1: Yeah. Pulls it out, puts it on. Nothing. He goes, guys, you got to tow it. And I was like, man. And I've had to tow cars before, and it always messes with the alignment of the car.
5: Yeah.
1: Always. I just did not want to tow it. So at this point, I'm out there like an hour and a half. And I know the nature of this because I've had mess ups before, and it just takes a long time for people to get there. If it's a fix a car, if it's a tow, if it's a, we had to call AAA once because Caitlin's dad had it. We were driving his truck in Oklahoma, and it was a flat. And so I guess we used her dad's. I guess I should have tried that.
5: Call her dad's.
1: Yeah.
6: Yeah.
1: So we call tow truck, or I do. And guy's like, all right, I can be there. At this point, it's like 3 o'clock. Between like 4 and 7.
5: Oh, gosh.
1: Feels like when the cable guy is going to come over and he gives you like an 8-hour window. And I'm like, okay, well, it's getting pretty close to 4, so I can't really leave. I say, can you give me a window, a closer window when you're getting closer? He says, well, I don't know how long these are going to be, so I really can't. All right, crap. So there's a restaurant that I always order food from that's nearby. And I'd never actually seen the building of it. And it felt like I was seeing an exotic animal in the wild that I'd only ever seen on the internet. And I went in. I didn't really like it inside.
5: Oh, really?
1: It kind of ruined my experience of ordering it online.
5: You saw too much.
1: I kind of don't trust it now.
6: What kind of food is it?
1: I don't want to say.
6: Wait, no, don't say the rest, but you can't say like what the...
1: American?
6: Oh, well, that doesn't help.
1: I know.
6: Okay.
1: If I told you any more, you would know.
6: Okay.
1: So I wait for like 3 hours. I'm texting Amy about stuff. She's like, you're a great husband. And I was like, dang, thanks.
6: Well, that's because how you were handling on the show, and then you were there all these hours later still working on it. I was like, oh, you're a good husband. And he replied back, well, today I am.
1: Yeah.
5: Just today.
1: Hey, stock market, up and down. So probably like 6:15, tow truck drives up. Guy gets out, bald-headed dude, big beard, tattoos all over, strong-looking dude. When he opens up his truck door to get out, I swear to you, a Celine Dion playing.
5: Really?
1: It was the weirdest mix of what the music was and the guy getting out.
5: That's funny.
1: I thought that was cool. And I said, hey, man, what's up? He goes, all right, what's the problem here? I told him. He goes, well, let me get this box out. And he pulls out the box.
5: The same box?
1: The same box that the other guy pulled out. And he puts it on. He goes, turn it over. Boom, nothing. He says, all right, we're going to try one more thing. Same box, does it again. He goes, okay, this time, when I say turn it over, just hold the button down. Meaning the ignition button, the start button, because it's not a key, it's a push button. I say, okay, I said, are you sure that's okay? I don't know if he's going to explode or something. He goes, got it. It's on, right? So the guy with the boxes 3 hours ago could have fixed it. I guess didn't know enough about it. Tow truck guy, to his credit, did not tow the car. He could have and made more money off of it. Just everybody was so nice about everything. And it was an annoying day. But sometimes, like, people are just nice. And so I appreciated all of that. Shout out to the world. That's what I want to say. You know, they get my, they're real ones. Those two are my, they're real ones today.
0: Bobby Bones.
1: And now we're going to play Mitchell Tenpenny. Here is Truth About You.

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2: 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Amy has a story. I don't think we're going to believe it. It's wild. It's next.

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2: Yes.
3: Amy has a story. Now, it's not your story, but someone told you that they can remember being in the womb?
1: Yes, my massage therapist. It was a massage that I was getting. I don't know her. I've never had a massage from her before. So it's a new relationship. And somehow it comes up while she's massaging me that she remembers being in the womb and seeing outside of her mother's womb. Like whatever her mother could see, she could see.
4: Okay, so
1: she has a gift. Like,
4: she wasn't seeing out like the belly button hole. Or through the skin, her eyes were the eyes of her mom. It's like the Power Rangers.
0: What?
4: They get in the body of that thing and they move it around?
1: Yeah, I don't know the exact breakdown of how she was doing it, but she has a gift and can see things and it goes back to the womb.
4: Is she a psychic though too?
5: Yeah, Amy.
1: I don't know her exact gifts in totality because I just quit talking after that because I was like, now I'm going to be overthinking this and I just want to relax. But I thought the guys are never going to believe this story.
5: Did you believe it?
1: I don't think so.
6: Oh my gosh.
1: I don't think so. But she was so normal and then confident in what she was saying that I don't know. I don't think so. But
4: hot take. Can't prove she's lying.
1: That's what I did think about how Bobby always says, prove she didn't. I can't.
4: I can't. If you're making me bet money on it, she's either lying or she had an experience that she's confusing or a dream or something, but I can't prove she's lying, so maybe she could. I do have a friend that remembers coming out of his mom's...
5: Okay.
6: No, I don't.
5: You don't remember that.
1: So do you believe him?
4: Oh, no, he's an idiot. But he swears that he remembers coming out and seeing the light for the first time. He also says a bunch of other stupid stuff, but he really commits to this. And so do I really believe he did? No, but can't prove he didn't.
1: Right.
4: I think I would have been more interested to hear her story, though.
1: Well, I mean, I could go back to Arizona and book another session.
4: Oh, it was there.
5: Oh. Mm-hmm.
4: It was there.
5: Yeah. It might be worth the trip.
4: I agree. Hey, I've got airline points. I send her like I'm doing scuba.

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1: Tell me something good.
0: Yeah.
2: 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Wait until you hear what this dentist did. Lunchbox has it next in Tell Me Something Good.
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2: Hey, it's Bobby Bones. We didn't just promise an awesome country music cruise. We delivered. 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
3: Florin Morrison goes to the dentist to get her cleaning done, and she's there sitting in the chair. The dentist comes in, goes, "How's everything going? How have you been?" She goes, "Not good. I'm on dialysis. I need a new kidney. Haven't found a donor." They did the cleaning, and she left. And the doctor's like, "Man, I should probably go get checked." So Dr. Ashley Collins went and got checked, was a match, and donated a kidney to her patient.
4: Wow.
3: Saved her life.
4: That's crazy.
3: And cleaned her teeth.
4: How's that make you feel, Eddie?
5: I mean, that's amazing.
4: It's amazing, huh?
5: I mean, that's...
6: That's what it's all about.
5: I'm not going to say much more. That's just so cool.
4: You don't need to, right? You don't need to and you shouldn't, right?
5: Right.
4: That's a great story. Nothing else?
5: That's it.
4: That's it. Okay. Wonderful story. That's what it's all about.
0: That was Tell Me Something Good.
7: Coming up on the Bobby Bones Show.
4: Hey, let's do ours. Things in our life that we saw or experienced that nobody believes us about. We kind of had that thing a minute ago. But so all of ours, something happened in your life that nobody believes you even happened. Mine involves seeing a celebrity and nobody believes me. They never have believed me. We'll do it next.
0: Hey.

0: Amy was talking about the woman who claimed she was in her mother's womb and could see out before she was born. Kind of tough to believe. But what is the most unbelievable story that you have? Meaning something that you saw, something you did that people don't believe you. I can go first. I was in Hot Springs, Arkansas once, and I saw Michael Keaton pumping gas. Batman?
1: No, you didn't.
2: Yeah.
1: No, you didn't.
2: No, you didn't.
1: What was he doing? Where in Arkansas?
3: When?
0: Hot Springs. Long time ago, like 20 years ago. He had a car. He's stopping. He's pumping gas. I didn't go up to him. I just saw him, and I said, there's Michael Keaton pumping gas. And nobody was with me, and I told like three people, and they all said, no, you didn't. Nobody believes me, but I saw Michael Keaton, the actor, pumping gas in Hot Springs, Arkansas. But sadly, I was by myself, and nobody believes me.
1: Yeah, I don't even know if I believe you.
0: Yeah. You know, thinking back, he's kind of a generic-looking guy. But I do think it was him. That's mine. Do you have anything?
3: I mean, it's my... Even I have a hard time believing it, but when you look at the family tree, it's legit. Like, through marriage, I'm related to George Strait.
1: Okay.
0: Walk me.
3: Okay, so his name is, I think, George Harvey Strait, and my dad was Harvey Clifton Moffitt, and that Harvey is after the same Harvey, and in Texas, he was a judge, Judge Harvey Bald or something like that, and I have an old desk in my house that
0: you know,
3: I...
0: You're doing all first and middle names, you get to choose, right?
1: Yeah, you can change those.
3: What?
1: Like Harvey.
3: I know, but there was a Harvey in our family, like, in the 1800s, and that's where the Harveys are coming from, like for my dad and for George, I think.
1: She thinks.
0: So you didn't see this,
3: no,
0: but you
3: I
0: believe
3: know.
0: It.
3: I mean, I've never, my aunt did our whole family tree, and we're from the same part of South Texas, and my uncle...
0: He did work for George Strait.
3: Was the manager of his ranch forever, and I think that relationship came from, by marriage, we are married.
0: The first and middle name stuff throws me off because you get to choose those.
1: Yeah,
3: I know you choose
1: those,
3: but I'm saying it's a family name.
0: I hear you.
3: Like, and okay. Then that's where the tie-in is there. And he was a judge in South Texas. And through marriage on George's side and my side, those people came together way back in the day. Mm-hmm. And so we're distant. It's not like we're, you know... I think, you know, we could date.
1: What?
3: I don't know.
0: The story's getting weird.
1: Amy.
0: Okay, so Amy's hard to believe story is she's related to George Strait.
3: Yes, it's hard to believe, but that old
0: but
3: desk.
0: But even you explaining all of that, even if true, we still don't believe.
3: You know, it's hard to, because I can't remember the exact family tree, but I know it involves Judge Harvey Ball and George being related to him on his side and my dad being related to the same judge. Yeah. And whoever that judge married. So the desk at my house that I inherited from my dad from the 1800s, that belonged to the judge.
1: Okay.
0: Okay, so first of all, do you believe I saw Michael Keaton in Hot Springs pumping gas?
1: No.
3: Maybe.
1: No.
0: Okay, thank you. Maybe and who knows. I get it.
3: Okay.
0: Do you believe Amy is related to George Strait?
1: No.
3: What?
0: No.
3: Wait.
1: No chance.
3: Okay,
0: you know what? I'm going to be fair. Maybe. Just
3: thank you.
0: She gave me that. So
3: why would I just say this for no reason?
1: Because you love George Strait?
3: Yeah, but that's even weirder for
1: and
3: me to say
1: and we can't prove it.
3: Yeah, no, I'm going to get my family tree.
0: We're good.
3: Whatever. I'm going to prove it
0: to you. She draws one.
2: Wow, that's amazing.
0: Lunchbox, what is your story that people have trouble... I know like four of his.
1: I know so many.
2: I have so many.
0: Go ahead.
2: I have so many. I don't know where you guys want me to go. Do you want me to go to the closet?
0: Yeah, go to the closet.
2: Okay, I'll go to the closet.
3: Okay.
2: Don't, Amy, don't shame it before you even hear it again.
1: We know it.
2: Like, listen to the details and realize how real this is.
0: It's your room. It's your floor.
2: No, it's not my room.
1: No, right now.
0: No, right now.
1: Floor.
0: Please tell your story.
2: Yeah, spending the night at buddy's house, a few doors down, and got up in the middle of the night to go to the bathroom. Walking down the hallway, and I got shoved in the closet.
1: By what?
2: A ghost or something. And it got really, really cold in the closet, and I could not open the closet door. I had to bang on the closet door for him to come let me out. I am telling you guys, this is what happened in the middle of the night.
0: And you felt?
2: I felt the room, the closet get freezing cold.
0: Where did the ghost touch you again?
2: No, see, this is what you do. You make jokes about this. You didn't talk about.
0: I was asking a question.
2: No,
0: because the ghost had to shove you. So where did he shove you?
2: No. I don't understand how my body got forced in there. If it was like in the back, but I was forced into the closet.
0: Okay, I drew a picture of you. Okay. Show me where the ghost...
1: Yeah, just point at it.
0: Just touch...
2: And I'm telling you, it was the craziest thing ever.
1: So, Lunchbox, you were just walking down the hall...
2: To go to the bathroom.
1: To go to the bathroom, and then something shoved you into an open closet or a closed closet?
2: No, they opened up, put me in.
1: Oh, so the door
0: was open. The door already open when you walked by, or did it open and then you got in?
1: Right.
2: It's a good question.
3: He doesn't remember.
1: Yeah, because, you know...
0: Trauma blocks some of that stuff.
2: Yeah. Mm-hmm.
0: Yeah.
2: No, it had to be... It wouldn't be open. You wouldn't just have the closet door open. They opened it, put me in the closet.
0: So it was opened by a ghost, and you were shoved in by the ghost, and they pulled it shut by the ghost.
2: Yes. And it got so cold in that closet.
1: I have another question. Was the hallway really dark to where maybe a person could have shoved you in, but you didn't see him because it was so dark?
2: What person?
1: I don't know.
0: Exactly.
2: No. There's a ghost that lives in that house.
0: And there already was. You knew that ahead of time.
2: Yes, because you would be there after school and we'd be in the living room and the door would unlock. Like the little deadbolt would unlock. Mm. And you could see footprints on the stairs.
0: That part I struggle with. But okay, that's the whole segment was, what's everybody's hard to believe story?
3: Mm-hmm.
0: Ray, you have to have one. I'm going to end with you.
4: Yeah, mine's a good one. It was when I was young. I was probably 6 or 7. My mom said we were at the grocery store in a shopping cart, and me and my brother were messing around in the shopping cart, and the whole thing fell over. And as it was falling over, I bit into my tongue, and I bit my entire tongue off. And she said they had to take me immediately to the hospital, and they were able to sew my tongue back on. But to this day, I could never find any stitches or anything like that. There's really no mark on my tongue. But yeah, she said it was in her hand and she just carried it and handed it at the emergency room to the doctor and they were able to do that.
0: How much of a tongue do you think?
4: She said the whole thing. She said it was in her hand. I cut it off.
2: The whole thing?
4: Yeah. So just imagine as you're being scared, I'm falling. To brace your fall as a kid, you think that would do it and then went the tongue.
0: That's hard to believe.
1: Ray, do you believe it?
4: Yeah, I do. I mean, I don't have any reason. It wasn't like social media back then. I don't know why my mom would just lie for TikTok views or something.
1: Good point.
0: Maybe she was really ahead of it.
3: She knew it would go viral.
5: Hey,

0: Comics Movie Report.
1: In theaters this weekend, Moana starring The Rock. It's Disney's live-action version of the animated movie that we all know and love, Moana answering the call of the ocean and teaming up with the infamous demigod, Maui, played by The Rock. Also in theaters, Minions and Monsters. It is actually one of the best Minions movies in the franchise. I give it 3.5 out of 5. I'm Movie Mike, and that's your movie report.
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1: The Bobby Bone Show. Everybody roll.
2: Yeah. This is a crazy story. So imagine one of those small planes. It's not a jet. It's a little propeller, but it's one of the really small ones where like two people can get in.
3: Mm-hmm.
2: Okay, so that seems unsafe to me anyway. I'm not a pilot. But they get in this thing. There's a 22-year-old who is the student. And so she had to land the plane by herself, but she went up with her instructor. Her instructor, who was 42, tells her, hey, you know what to do. Grabs a cell phone, opens the cockpit door, and just jumps out and dies.
3: No, wait, what?
2: Up in the air.
3: What?
2: Yeah.
4: Was that suicide?
3: Yes.
5: Oh my God.
3: What? I thought he had a parachute on and this is his like shtick. Like, you got this. I believe in you.
2: That would be a terrible shtick. Yeah. But I'm hearing you.
3: That's like his thing. Like with his students, like once he knows they're ready, he jumps out with a parachute.
2: According to the student, the teacher calmly said, you know what you have to do. Carry on. And then removed his headset, unbuckled a seatbelt, opened the door, and then at about 1,000 feet up, just jumped out. So she's in shock.
5: Yeah.
2: She landed the plane. They say it was a very small Cessna. And then when she landed, because she told him on the speaker, but she was close enough to the ground where she had to focus on that first. She landed and then said, hey, this is where he fell out or jumped out. So now they're investigating the incident. There was no warning beforehand, the flight school says. His family later revealed he had been struggling personally.
3: Oh, my gosh.
2: It's from Daily Mail. So
3: that's terrible.
2: One of the craziest stories I've heard about this, but I would like to say I'm glad he didn't take her down with him.
4: Yeah.
2: Because very easily that could have happened. Because he did not have any regard for his own life. So
3: right. He's
2: I
3: not
2: think
3: thinking.
2: What to be thankful for.
3: Irrational.
2: Yeah, because irrational people
3: do irrational things.
2: That he didn't take the whole plane down and crash it into something with her in it and somebody else could have been hurt. But this story is messed up. I feel bad for his family. I feel bad for him. I wish he'd, you know, and maybe he did.
3: Help.
2: He did share because he did seek help. He did just couldn't get it diagnosed correctly.
3: And then her, gosh,
5: and then
3: she
5: her.
3: Has to live with this.
5: Yeah. Like, she saw it all.
2: She didn't do it.
5: No.
2: But she saw it all. If it were me, I'm putting myself in the position of the 22-year-old. I think it's a joke. And I think he had a parachute. And I'm like, Amy, well, this is a weird way to really see if I'm learning.
5: Yeah.
2: It's so outrageous that I would think it was a joke. Especially with how calm he was. Like, all right, pulls his headset off. Oh, all right, unbuckle seatbelt. You know what to do.
5: But like, if you want to end it, like there are so many ways to end it. Why do it?
2: You're talking like a rational person.
3: He's not thinking rationally.
5: But like now she's involved.
3: I know.
5: And, like, and she
3: very
5: could
3: selfish.
5: Crash.
3: Very
5: because
3: selfish.
5: You're the instructor.
2: All true. But again, it's hard to assign rational thought to someone who is in an irrational place. But tell me that ain't the messed up story of the day.
5: You can't
2: tell me that.
3: Do we have something to cleanse the palate with?
5: That's it.
2: It gets worse. I'll play a song. Luke Combs, Be By You, Bobby Bone Show. 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

0: Luke Wilson had a baby. He's a first-time dad at 54. Congratulations to him. His girlfriend is 24. They had their baby.
1: Oh, my.
2: Wow.
1: That is weird.
2: Job, is Luke. He the dark-haired or the blonde hair?
3: He's dark-haired.
0: Yeah. Dark. He's from old school.
2: Okay.
0: Yeah. Yeah. Congrats. Hey. Congrats.
3: He's happy.
0: The age difference is more than her age.
2: That's wild.
3: Wow.
2: Yeah, that's props. I bet she's... Let me check her out.
3: I'm sure she's pretty.
1: I'm sure she's
0: Kendall,
1: beautiful.
0: Kendall Yates.
2: Kendall...
0: I'm not hating. She's 24. Is it odd? Yes. Is it bad? No.
3: It's just like, what do they talk about?
0: Okay. Here's a theory.
2: She's hot.
0: I think if you're a dude and you get famous young, you don't really have to mature much more than when you get famous because everything is then handed to you. You have money. There's no hardship. You have to go. I think you're stunted a bit.
1: Oh, so he's 20-something? I don't know what age he's got famous.
0: Yeah, I'm sure like in his mind he's a little older, but
3: okay.
0: My theory is if you get wildly famous and you're young, it's hard for you to get older because your life doesn't get harder, really.
1: That's what you say about Leonardo DiCaprio. Like, that's why he's always with, like, 25 is cap. Like, if 25 is his cap. Like,
0: I think the one he has now, the one, because they're all the
1: same. It's an anomaly, yeah.
0: I think the girl he's dating now might be older.
3: Ooh.
1: Interesting.
0: Maybe. But yeah, she's 27, yeah.
2: All right.
0: He's getting older himself.
3: Pretty Lunchbox?
2: Yeah. But don't click on the Instagram that pulls up that.
0: We won't. There's nothing about clicking that we were going to do.
2: Well, I'm just saying the Instagram that when you type in Kendall Yates, it's not her.
0: Kendall Yates, 24. Luke Wilson, 54. Welcome their first baby. Good for them. They welcomed a baby girl and they kept their relationship largely out of the spotlight. I guess, I don't know. I'm married. I don't care if they're married. But I like it when people are older than me and have kids. It makes me feel good.
1: Yeah.
0: It's a numbers game.
3: Yeah.
1: So he's going to be 70-something when his baby graduates high school.
3: Oof, yeah. May not make it.
2: Wow.
0: What do you see now?
2: That blew me away. But and it's a little weird, like her like eighth picture on here is like a high school like softball maybe.
1: Oh, where she's no.
2: I'm like, that's a little weird.
1: Wow.
2: Maybe it's college. I don't know. But
0: probably college.
2: I hope, man. That's a little weird.
1: Wow, so she played college ball?
0: I don't know. I just assumed.
3: And then, like, how did they meet? At a softball game?
0: And I'm not going to click it because Lunchbox said don't click it.
3: Right.
0: And if he says don't click something, it must be really bad.
1: Yeah, like, how did these people meet?
3: Right.
2: It's a great question. Let me find out.
1: Parties?
0: Good question. Page 6 with that. They also could be, like, models, and then they go to model hubs. I don't know. Is that where you meet models at model hubs?
1: Models get invited to parties. That's why I was thinking.
0: Yeah.
1: And young people.
0: Never been to any of those parties.
1: No, me neither. Never. This is what I see. Though.
0: Yeah. Congrats to them. All right. There you go.
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2: This is The Bobby Bones Show. Let's go.
3: I am listening a little behind my bat to Bobby interviewing John Stamos. And didn't you meet him in Hawaii on American Idol? I thought he was a mentor while you were still working on American Idol. Would love an update. Thanks. Bye.
4: I didn't. I'm not sure if in my four seasons he was a mentor or maybe right after, because I would know if I met John Stamos.
5: Yeah.
4: I love him.
5: You would remember that.
4: So I would know. And even before the interview, I love him. So that interview went pretty viral yesterday and it started making the news. Did you guys see anything pop up in your feeds about it? Because two stories made page six. It made E. It made...
6: No way.
5: Well, who knows? Maybe. But sometimes I feel like I'm seeing your page, but it might be them.
6: That's right.
4: And I didn't get included in every headline. It was mostly the story. Then you click in and it's like, John Stamos on the Bobbycast talked about. One of the things was his relationship with Bob Saget, because Bob Saget died, obviously. And I was asking him about that. And he said, we didn't like each other the first 2 years.
5: I was surprised about that.
4: And you may have heard it on the show, too. We played that clip. And he said his sister, Dave Coulier's sister, who was Uncle Joey, and Bob Saget's sister all were very sick at the same time, and that bonded them together. And then they all got along and stayed so close. The other was the clip of him talking about he would never go on Dancing with the Stars, and then him calling me a jackass over and over again because that's where he remembered me from. Because he kept going, I know you from somewhere. And I did say American Idol because I knew he was a mentor, but I never met him. And then it was, hey, Juan Pablo from Fuller House. It was on Netflix that he produced and was in the reboot. I said, he was on my season. And he goes, oh my God, you're the jackass that beat him. It was really funny.
6: In the clip that I saw, though, he's like, I got to tell my wife. Does he ever tell his wife?
4: Yeah, we just edited him yelling.
6: That's funny.
4: In the room. In the whole video, we don't edit that out, but in the clip we do. Which, by the way, in the Bible, it says jackass. It's a donkey.
5: Okay.
4: Everybody's like,
6: does it say jackass in the Bible?
4: Yeah.
6: Oh, cool.
4: I'm pretty sure.
6: That's cool.
4: My version. I got Bible after dark. No, the exact word jackass is not in the Bible.
6: Okay, right, I didn't see that one.
4: It does say donkey or ASS.
6: Oh,
4: so maybe that's why I say that.
5: Yeah, just probably that.
4: Yeah, yeah. Because at one point,
5: not the jack.
4: The donkey talks, turns around and says, stop whipping me. Do you know about that one?
6: Mm-mm. It's a Bible story?
4: Yeah.
6: Mm-mm.
4: Talking donkey?
6: And he talks to whoever's behind him?
4: Yeah. He's like, stop whipping me. Yeah.
6: Oh, wow. Go look for that one.
4: I'll find the exact one. It made a bunch of news yesterday, which is super cool. Here you go. This is from Numbers 22.
5: Numbers.
6: One of my favorites.
4: In this story, the prophet is riding his donkey when an invisible angel blocks the path with a drawn sword. The donkey stops to avoid the angel, and the frustrated prophet beats the animal, and God allows the donkey to speak. The donkey says with his own words, what have I done to you to make you beat me like this three times? Reminds me of Donkey from Shrek.
6: Yeah, Donkey.
4: That's the voice that I hear.
6: Eddie Murphy.
4: Mm-hmm. Man, I used to be Bible trivia champion. I'm so rusty.
6: That's amazing.
4: I'm so rusty because I couldn't tell you it was from Numbers just from that conversation.
5: But so
4: there was about 3 years in a row where like it wasn't like Quiz Bowl where we competed district, regional, and state level. We just played other churches in our area.
5: Oh, this is a separate quiz team.
4: Yeah, we didn't do Bible trivia during
5: the
4: Quiz Bowl.
5: School. Okay.
4: I was telling my I'm going to sound so lame with this story. I was telling my wife how good I was at Quiz Bowl a couple nights ago because we were watching something. I think we're watching the World Cup and there was like an 18-year-old that was playing. I was like, man, to be celebrated like that at 18, like to be so good at something and work so hard at something and to be 18 in the whole world. I said, I never got to experience that at anything. Because I was not good at sports. I got to be pretty good about my junior year of high school. And I peaked it. I peaked it good, but it wasn't because I was actually good. I was smart and physically, I was okay. I said, to be really good at something. I said, you know what? I was really good at Quiz Bowl. And I can feel her eyes start to roll. I said, no. In seventh grade, I was captain of our 12th grade team. And it was like the only confident place I ever had. I would go in and 11th and 12th graders at regional Quiz Bowl competitions would know who I was and be scared of me because I was good. I said, that's the only time I ever had any confidence, ever felt like that.
5: I wish I could go back in time and watch you, like as a seventh grader.
6: That'd be cool.
4: I was so much smaller than everybody, but I'm telling you, it's the only confidence that I had. Looking back at that part of my life, wasn't a confident kid, But I would go to that being so sure of myself. It was awesome. I think back and I'm kind of proud of me then. I was kind of cool to nerds. I wasn't cool outside of Quiz Bowl. Like, nobody cared. But to other nerds like me, they thought I was cool because I was young.
6: And did you make the newspaper or anything anywhere?
4: Yeah.
6: That's cool.
4: And made PBS because they had the state tournament. They'd show that.
6: Wow.
4: We never won state, but made that one time. Played on it. Yeah, so.
5: So how'd you prep for that? Just
4: Read encyclopedias.
5: Okay. Oh, man. But then, like, at home, would you practice, like, answering?
4: Play Jeopardy every day with Scotty next door. Okay. So I'd go over to his house. It came on at 3:30. And so I'd go play against Scotty, my neighbor, his dad, and his mom. Every day, I'd go play Jeopardy after school. It was on television. And so we'd watch and I'd play. It was just that.
5: Yeah.
4: Try to retain stuff. But, man.
7: Oh, boy.
4: What's up? Yeah, I know.
7: What a childhood, man. Like, that sounds like real fun, man. So what'd you do? I read encyclopedias and played Jeopardy every day at 3:30, man.
5: Well, I mean,
6: but it worked out.
5: It worked for him. Yeah.
4: Thank you for saying that. I was holding my tongue. I was holding my tongue so much. I got a bite in it. I wasn't gonna say like, hey, let's compare.
6: Yeah.
4: But I didn't want to.
6: Because we're
7: sitting in the same spot.
4: Yeah. Are we?
6: Right.
4: Are we?
5: What do you consider the same?
6: No.
5: Just like the same room.
6: Like, what did we do when we were kids? Like, we played, but look at us now. Like, nothing special.
4: No, I don't mean it. Okay.
6: It's fine.
4: Whatever. I felt cool doing Quiz Bowl. I was also pretty good at Bible trivia. I'm rusty. All that came from, what were we talking
5: numbers
4: about?
5: Numbers and donkeys.
6: The donkey.
5: Talking donkeys. Something.
4: If we just
5: angels and
4: reverse engineered all that, how do we get to the donkey?
5: Oh, ass.
4: Oh, jackass. Him calling me jackass. John Stamos. Yeah. Check out the podcast. It's up.
5: You said go that search jackass for the Bobbycast. Is in the Bible.
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4: 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All right, cool. All right, Morgan Wallen now. Here's 20 Cigarettes. 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
5: Last week, a volunteer pilot in Alaska flew 1,200 miles to help rescue two injured harbor seal pups. So he had to get seal pups to the only rehabilitating place for seals that was nearby. So flew 1,200 miles, did a rescue of one. They found a second one, had to go back, get the second one. And so both of the pups were admitted to its wildlife response program. They don't list the pilot who flew 1,200 miles for them. That's
6: crazy.
7: Maybe he wanted to be anonymous.
6: No. We need
7: He's
6: to put
7: like
6: the name.
7: An angel pilot.
8: For the seals?
7: Yeah.
5: In the social media post, the center thanked Duke.
7: Duke.
8: So pilot Duke.
5: And his girlfriend Pamela, who I guess rode along and helped, co-pilot, for their generosity and kindness. That's from People. That's pretty cool. You ever seen a seal?
7: Mm-hmm.
5: I have a bad relationship with seals. What's your relationship with seals?
7: I don't have a relationship. I've just seen them.
8: Did you get cheated on by a seal?
7: What happened to you in seals?
5: Wait, where did you see a seal?
7: Well, I don't know. The zoo?
5: Oh, okay. Got it.
7: And
5: okay.
7: Then also,
8: not in the wild,
7: did
8: though?
7: I see in San Francisco the seals?
8: That's it.
7: Yeah.
5: So mine was in San Francisco, too. I was doing an episode of Breaking Bobby Bones, my Nat Geo show, which you can watch on Amazon if anybody cares. And we went way out into the ocean and we were halibut fishing with this guy who lived on his boat. We would drag this net and we'd deep and catch halibut. And these seals would just show up on both sides of the boat and attack the net, eating the halibut. It was awesome, crazy, and disappointing because that guy's living was those fish.
8: Yeah.
5: And but these seals, man, they could fly in the water. And you'd see them up, down, up, down, up, attack, come out with a big fish. It's crazy. Nature's crazy, man.
8: In a weird way, though, those seals, too, were making their living off those halibut.
5: Yeah. I don't need that. They weren't on a show, and they weren't trying to get their show renewed, okay?
8: Okay, I'm just saying.
7: So have I ever told y'all in sixth grade how there was a whole seal thing with me where this guy kept putting seal pictures in my locker, and anytime I would pass him in the hall, he'd go,
8: What the?
5: Was it to be hurtful?
6: Wow.
7: His name was Ishmael. I don't know. It's something I don't forget. I think about it, really anytime seals come up.
5: Was it hurtful because he said as a kid, you look like a seal? Was it like an insult?
7: I think he was saying I look like a seal, but then now talking about seals, I'm like, oh, seals are so cute. But in sixth grade, do you want to be called a seal
5: as
7: a girl?
5: What if he didn't look like a seal? What if he just saw you clapping funny at a school event? You're like this.
8: Yeah, because that's how they clap.
5: Right. And it was like.
7: But that's what he would do to me in the hall.
5: Clap like that?
7: And then I would go open my locker and seal pictures would like printed out from the library.
5: Did you just really love Batman Forever?
7: No.
8: Oh, because Seal sang that song.
7: No, Kiss from
5: Maybe
7: the Rose.
5: Maybe I would be a kiss from the rose on the grave.
7: No, it was because then I think he would have printed out pictures of Seal the singer. And he was printing out

0: seal.
1: And making that sound.
2: And Silver Sailor had some jams, though.
0: Other than Kiss from a Rose, what did he
3: have? That's all he had?
2: No, no, no. We gotta be a little bit crazy. Oh, I got in my head. Hold on. You gotta be crazy.
1: Man, all I hear is you gotta be rich.
0: No, no, hold on.
2: I gotta get there because I'm doing
1: here too.
2: I'm doing. You gotta get to. Okay, I gotta. But we're never gonna survive unless we get a little crazy.
0: Yeah. That's Seal.
1: That's a jam.
2: I mean, that wasn't a jam. And then he ended up like marrying
0: Heidi Klum.
3: Heidi Klum. Mm.
1: That's amazing.
2: Yeah, Seal has some good songs, man. All right, there you go. Amy, I'm sorry that brought back some trauma.
1: Yeah, Amy, that's
0: terrible. No, it's not trauma. Like, I don't know. It's just
1: did you look
0: a
1: like
0: weird...
1: a seal?
0: I don't know.
3: Did you act like
2: look
3: a seal?
2: Look at me now. Look at me now. Huh. No, I'm kidding. I'm kidding. All right, there you go. That's what it's all about.
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Probably won't surprise you to know I've got a lot planned again for today's At Work show. In fact, I'll do some sharing after I share with you George Burge, Mind on You.

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1: It's iHeart Country. Another busy day here on the At Work Show. I am the At Work guy, Billy Greenwood. First and foremost, it is National Video Game Day, so we're going to be talking about your favorite video game of all time. One automatically, instantly comes to my mind, but I want to see what's on yours as well. So we're going to do some sharing on the show today. Also have information on how you could win with a $1,000 Great Gas giveaway. That's going to start up on Monday. I'll tell you all about that. Google Buster question just after 1 o'clock. And, of course, that talkback lunch break that's always built by you, that goes between noon and 1 today. Plenty of reasons to stick with me all work day long. In fact, I'll get to Jason Aldean in less than 10 minutes. And Luke Combs is on the way next.
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it's iHeartCountry. So just how many people tuned in to the World Cup this past Monday? I've got the numbers out. I'm going to share those with you after Jason Aldean, Don't Tell On Me, is on today's At Work Show.

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1: I Heart Country. Good news, bad news for Team USA. Monday's World Cup game between the U.S. and Belgium. The most watched soccer match in the history of soccer in the United States. Over 30 million viewers. More than 30 million people tuning in topped the previous record of 26 million who watched the U.S. versus Bosnia. That's the good news. The bad news, over 30 million people tuned in to what was a really not good game at all this past Monday. But definitely a growing sport here in the States. It's Florida Georgia Line with a throwback in less than 10 minutes. And Kane Brown is on the way on the At Work Show.

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Your home for the Bobby Bones Show in the morning, iHeartCountry. Today's Talk Back Lunch Break is just about 1 hour away, so let me know what song I can play for you by hitting that Talk Back mic. 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Oh, yeah, and make us your number one preset.

0: Heart Country. Today is National Video Game Day. And while I am no gamer myself, I do have 9 and 10-year-old sons at home who love to play video games all the time, it seems like. I will say that I did grow up loving video games and going to the arcade. My favorite was probably Space Invaders when I was a kid, and Donkey Kong were my two favorites. That's my question on the show today on this National Video Game Day. And this may date you a little bit. 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Man, how old am I? You share that with me. I'm going to share with you Dusty Lynch and Jelly Roll. 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

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Well, you know what? Actually, lots of mistakes. 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

0: miles on it.
1: You're home for the Bobby Bones Show in the morning, iHeart Country. If you ever feel like you just can't get enough Luke Bryan, well, this is good news for you. 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Collaboration, they say, is in celebration of America's 250th birthday and at the same time also celebrating Luke Bryan's farm tour. Will feature multi-gummy vitamins. They are available at select Walmart stores, but that's only going to go through September if you want to get them while they are out there. You do that. I'm going to get to Dan and Shay. Say So. They say that's their most personal song they've ever released. It's yours next on the At Work Show.

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1: You're home for the Bobby Bones Show in the morning. You request him and I play him. Today's Talk Back Lunch Break gets underway at noon. Obviously, that's just a few minutes away. And just enough time to get you a throwback from Uncle Cracker. 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
1: 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Here's my song, Boston. On a

0: guys, it's iHeartCountry on The Verge artist Stella Lefty. And that was my song, Boston.
1: This is iHeartCountry. I have some food for thoughts on today's Talk Back Lunch Break that actually ties in with beer, mainly because I love beer. First, Ella Langley along with Morgan Wallen, by request, I Can't Love You Anymore.

0: Yeah. My last single Saturday night.
1: Hard country. Some food for thoughts on today's Talk Back Lunch Break. This actually has to do with non-alcoholic beer. I have become a big fan over the past year. In particular, I usually drink McZeros, earning the top honors. First ever North American non-alcoholic cup. Best Day Brewing Wild American Pilsner. Named the best in show. This is after judges blind tested and tasted, I suppose, more than 100 alcoholic-free beers and beverages. This all went down in Fort Collins, Colorado. The beer also receiving a double gold award in the lager category. Best Day Brewing Wild American Pilsner. Apparently, I'm going to have to give that a shot. A little food for thought here on the Talk Back Lunch Break. It's Josh Ross in less than 10 minutes. Hate How You Look is on the way next.
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0: iHeartCountry. It's National Video Game Day today, and so I thought on the show we could share our favorite video games of all time. What's interesting is, well, A, I'm old, because my favorite, Space Invader when I was a kid, I loved Space Invaders, and I also loved Donkey Kong. I'm getting talkback messages for games I've never heard of.
1: Ooh, Animal Crossing. 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So fun.
0: Never in my life have I heard of that video game. I'll have to check it out now. Animal Crossing. What else on this National Video Day? 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My Famous Friends are on the way next.

It's I Heart Country. You request them, and then I play them. That's exactly how the Talk Back Lunch Break works. And again, no surprise, one of the most requested artists, Ella Langley, is up next with Choosin' Texas.

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0: iHeartCountry. Today's Google Buster question, and just like yesterday and just like tomorrow, the chance to win absolutely nothing but bragging rights. 4% of us don't know this detail about our cars. What is it? 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I would have guessed that number would have been a lot higher than it is because I have no clue. 4% of us don't know this detail about our car. 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Leave your guess in the comments there. Billy Greenwald on Facebook. I'll get you Riley Green in less than 10 minutes, and Corey Kent teams up with Co Wetzel.
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4: 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Boston is a song I wrote when I was waiting on a guy who was picking me up. 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
1: Trying to get an answer to today's Google Buster question here on the At Work Show, where 4% of us don't know this detail about our car. Tina, any idea what that is?
2: Well, I'm just doing a wild guess because I found this out for myself. But I'm guessing it could be on the gas gauge. This is where the symbol of the gas tank is at.
1: Oh,
2: it shows the arrow, the direction of where the gas goes, on the left or the right.
1: Right, yeah. Which side of the car the gas is on is
0: absolutely incorrect, Amando.
2: All right. Thank you.
1: Don't feel bad, though. A lot of people with that guess in regards to the gas. Believe it or not, and I'm one who is guilty of this, 4% of us don't know how many miles are on the odometer. I have absolutely no clue how many miles my car actually has on it. I mean, I can kind of ballpark it, but I don't know for sure. That is the answer to today's Google Buster question here on the At Work Show, where you get Thomas Rhett in less than 10 minutes, and Kane Brown is on the way.

It's iHeart Country. Nobody gives you more country for your workday. Love you spending it with us and me, the At Work guy, Billy Greenwood. Best video game of all time. We'll find out what you have to say after Kane Brown, Woman.

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We're going to finish strong here on the At Work Show, where you get John Morgan in just a few minutes. F. Dylan Scott, this town's been too good to us.

0: It's iHeartCountry. It's National Video Game Day today, and so we're celebrating sharing our favorite video games of all time. Now, my 9 and 10-year-old sons would never agree with me on mine. I would say Space Invaders and or Donkey Kong. Fairly certain they've never played either of those. That's what I say. What say you?
1: I love Mario Party. I love a classic Mario Party. I love to play Peach. I love to play Toad. I love to just get them around the games.
0: Yeah, I will say, I mean, I did love Mario when I was a kid, but I think that was like Super Mario. I don't even think that's what she's talking about. 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We'll break up in a small town.
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1: I knew I'd see her around. 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

0: stars on it. 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National Video Game Day today begs the question, best video game of all time. What say you?
1: I'm not even that big into video games, but my wife got this one game, Stardew Valley. It's like a farming simulator. It sounds stupid and boring, but I've literally spent the entire day just sitting on the couch watching her play it. And every time she wants to end, I'm like, no, just one more day. Just one more day. Keep going.
0: Once again, something I've never heard of. I'm old school. I'm like Space Invaders and Donkey Kong. What say you on this National Video Game Day? Best video game of all time. Also loved Double Dribble when I was a kid, too. Get you Morgan Wallen in less than 10 minutes. His whiskey glasses is on the way, along with Bailey Zimmerman on The At Work Show.

country. Do me a favor, before the ride home gets underway, find me, Billy Greenwood, on Facebook, and then just hit the like or the follow button. That way you and I can stay connected even when I'm not here in the studio. That would mean the world to me. Bailey Zimmerman, this is Chevy Silverado on today's At Work Show.

0: Heart Country. It's Brooke Taylor. I always like to just take a second out of the show to encourage you as much as I can. Just give you a little positive spot in the day. I call it my daily upload. I've got a podcast called The Upload with Brooke Taylor. We have really encouraging conversations. So this is like a little daily dose of that. And I need you to hear this. You don't have to be great to start, okay? You just have to start to be great. I don't know what you've been putting off to start, but you don't have to be great to start, but you have to start to be great. So, so good. Gonna post that in my Instagram stories if you need to hear that again. It's up right now. 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
1: 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Boston is a song I wrote when I was waiting on a guy who was picking me up. I couldn't stop thinking about him, and this is what I was feeling while I was waiting for him. Here's my song, Boston. On a

0: guys, it's I Heart Country on The Verge artist Stella Lefty. 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

is I Heart Country. It's Brooke Taylor. So far, no requests on the show this afternoon, which is why you got to change that over on the I Heart Radio app. While you're streaming us there on our station page, you'll see a little red microphone icon. If you tap that, it'll let you send me a little message here in the studio. Send me your request if you have one so I can play it on the show. I'm going to play one of my favorite songs right now from George Burge and Luke Bryan. Got that playing for you coming up next.

home for the Bobby Bones Show in the Morning, iHeart Country. It's Brooke Taylor. Certainly not the outcome we wanted for the World Cup for our United States team. But quarterfinals happening today, and Thomas Rhett's going to tell us about playing soccer growing up here on the show. Coming up next, hang on. We could

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1: It's Brooke Taylor. I don't know about you, but I was an athlete growing up. I played college volleyball, all the things, and the pregame meals were always some of my favorites. So we decided to have a little bit of fun with Thomas Rhett since it is the World Cup quarterfinals today, talking about his pre-show meals and then if he played soccer, what he would play right now as an adult.
2: Something very simple, like plain chicken, rice, broccoli. Played soccer in high school, was a right midfielder back in the day when I could run 20 miles without thinking about it. Today I would be a goalkeeper, so I didn't have to move as much.
1: You know what? 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I'd be afraid I'd pull something at this point.
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17: 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We laughed. The ice was broken, and we've been friends ever since.
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Your home for the Bobby Bones Show in the morning. I Heart Country. It's Brooke Taylor. I'm sure you've heard the unfortunate news of John Party, him and his wife Summer, calling it quits. She has officially opened up about the divorce on her Instagram if you want to see all the details.

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0: 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It's Brooke Taylor. Got a song request. You want to send it in over on the iHeart Radio app while you're streaming us. Tap on that red microphone button. Let me know what I can play for you.
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You're home for the Bobby Bone Show in the morning. It's Brooke Taylor. I don't know about you, but I'm looking forward to Monday so you have more chances to win yourself $1,000. It's our Great American Fill Up, your chance to win $1,000 to fill up your gas this

Your home for the Bobby Bones Show in the morning. It's iHeart Country. It's Brooke Taylor, man. We have some food news to talk about coming up next. Did you hear about Pringles and this new thing that they're releasing? No, it is not a chip. We got to talk about this here on the show coming up next. Hang on.

0: Heart Country. It's Brooke Taylor. Man, in our food news today, we got to talk about something new from Pringles. They're introducing a first of its kind product. They are called Pop Dog Buns. They're literal hot dog buns, but different flavors. So these different flavors you can get are sour cream and onion, barbecue, and honey mustard. This press release from Pringles says the new buns, they take the most overlooked part of the hot dog and turn it into the star of the show. So you can get one of three flavors for free. You purchase a three-pack of Pringles crisps on their Instagram or Facebook shops, and they will send you those hot dog buns for free. So if you want more details, go over to their Facebook and Instagram page for all the details.
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1: It's Brooke Taylor. I don't know if you know what today is, but it is National Video Game Day. So we got to chat about the video game that you could just basically lose the entire day playing. I'm going to go first. Anybody else play Animal Crossing? Yeah, it happened during 2020. I got obsessed with it, but I could lose the whole day playing.

tomorrow morning, 9 a.m., we're going to kick off your weekend. 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

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Guaranteed human.

0: is iHeart Country. It's Brooke Taylor. We're talking about how today it's National Video Game Day, and I just need to know that one video game that you're always constantly playing that you could just lose the entire afternoon to.
1: I'm not even that big into video games, but my wife got this one game, Stardew Valley. It's like a farming simulator.
0: Yep.
1: It sounds stupid and boring, but I've literally spent the entire day just sitting on the couch watching her play it. And every time she wants to end, I'm like, no, just one more day. Keep going.
0: Just keep going. I know I have that game too. It is addicting.
2: I

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1: 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It's getting wild out there, y'all. 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
1: 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We're chatting about those video games we could just spend all day playing.
2: 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I love to play Peach. I love to play Toad. I love to just get them around the games.
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1: It's Brooke Taylor here on National Video Game Day. We've just been talking about those video games you could spend all afternoon playing.
2: 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Mm-hmm. It's like a girl video game. I'm sorry to say. It's animals live on it. You have a house. You decorate the house. So fun.
1: 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It's one of my favorites, too. 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

0: 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And that was my song, Boston.
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1: It's Brooke Taylor. Do you remember what you were doing at 26 years old? Because I can tell you right now, I bet it wasn't what Bailey Zimmerman's doing right now, making a lot of money to make country music. Yeah, he's only 26 years old. I always think about that. I'm like, man.

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The Friday morning dance party. 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

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And yeah, a few mistakes. 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Actually, lots of mistakes. 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
1: Hey, it's Brooke Taylor with another song request tonight here on the show. 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

0: guys, it's iHeart Country on The Verge artist Stella Lefty. 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

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Make the phone ring. 1-877-367-4432. That's the number in the studio. About to jump into what we call the Kickstart call just a few minutes from right now, all right? First, Lauren Elena, Chase Matthew, and All My Exes.

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1: Love catching up with you. That's why the first thing we do is make sure these phones are rocking. Again, you want to call us? 1-877-367-4432.
2: All right, it's called the Kickstart Call. So first person to call in gets through and gets to hang with us. That's it. Really cool. Yeah, so let's go to the first call. Who's this?
3: Hi, this is Misty.
1: Misty, what up? How are you?
3: I'm good, guys. I just wanted to say hi. I also just wanted to say, like, is it just me or does summer kind of like go by way too fast and way too slow at the exact same time?
2: Yeah.
1: I'll tell you, I was looking at like my calendar and like the rest of this month and next month, and it's like kids are back in school before you know it.
2: I know. It's hard to believe we're already halfway through the year. More than halfway.
1: It's unreal. Yeah. Anything planned for you the rest of the summer?
3: Not really. I'm going to go on a trip like in September, but that's not even technically summer anymore.
1: Let's go. Yeah. Look, it's not summer. And that's the worst part is you're like, oh, I really got to do something this summer. And then all of a sudden you're like, it's the end of August. Yeah. You're like, oh, well, yeah. Always next year.
2: Always happens.
1: Thank you for listening. We appreciate you so much. All right.
3: Appreciate you too. Great. Have a great day, you guys.
2: Bye.
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1: This is the only thing I dislike about our cash contest is we're calling it the Great American Fill-Up for gas. 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
2: All right, so Randy Travis just made a massive announcement. In fact, he hasn't done this in nearly like 20 years.
1: Okay, we'll find out what that is and a couple other stories. I'll line up for the iHeart Country Roundup on the way here in less than 15 minutes.

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3: A country legend is readying new music, and we are so ready for this. Yes, Randy Travis has announced that his first album of new music in 18 years is on the way. He's working with his longtime producer who helped him assemble, remix, and remastered the previously unreleased songs from throughout his whole career. But the full album's title and release date has not yet been announced. But the first single from the record is called Fish On, and it's so good. Can't wait for y'all to hear. All right, next, so we already knew the dates and locations for Luke Bryan's fall 2026 farm tour, but earlier this week, he revealed who would be coming along for the ride. You got Dasha, Penny Whitmire, the Peach Pickers, and DJ Rock have all been announced as special guests for the 2026 farm tour dates. Tickets are available now. You can check out Luke Bryan's website. And last, a massive congratulations to Thomas Rhett. Just yesterday checked off another box on his growing list of career achievements. He hit the Music City Walk of Fame and received his star finally. He was the 113th name to be inducted into the Music City Walk of Fame. Jordan Davis was on hand to pay tribute to Thomas Rhett with an amazing speech. After Jordan spoke, Thomas Rhett took the podium, thanking God, his family, and lastly, the fans. He said, "This star may have my name on it, but it belongs to a heck of a lot of people. Thank y'all so much." You can check out his speech over on our iHeartCountry page on Instagram. That's your iHeartCountry Roundup with Tay.